0: with a midge and we just watch the fish not eat it, what would you say in a scenario like that? If the fish isn't taking your presentation, what should you do next?
1: Did you see the fish, though? I mean, change the presentation or change the depth. You might not have been going deep enough, which is a huge thing for sure. It's like common.
0: So, and it is so hot right now. It's like 100 degrees today. If we were to go all the way over the pass to the east side, what should I be doing?
1: With the heat, fish it early in the morning, right when the sun comes up, and probably get off the water around noon for the best fishing. In the Middle Fork on our side, you can fish that throughout the day, and they'll kind of get in the deeper holes as the day goes on and the temperatures rise.
0: So do you think it would be best to, like, leave in the middle of the night, drive over the pass, narrowly avoid the treacherous grasp of the Sasquatch, and go camping alongside, I don't know, the Carson or wherever?
1: The Carson sounds too hot. I would probably avoid the Carson, at least the West Fork of the Carson. The East Walker and the West Walker, you could fish in the morning still, but it is getting hot. If I were going over there, I would probably leave my house, because I only live 2 hours away at 5-ish, I get there at 7.
0: And do you think on your drive back home during the hot, hot time, you'd bother to stop at the Middle Fork? Would it still be fishable in the afternoon, you think?
1: 100%. You could stop at the Middle Fork and throughout the day throw indicator rigs or even dry dropper rigs and do pretty good throughout the day.
0: Great. Thanks for your help, Hunter.
1: For sure.
0: 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Hey all, it's Zach here with K-Foot, and it's time to check in with the community. That's right, let's go to the Foot Phone and see what our community has to say. You can reach the Foot Phone with your community update at 209-877-KFOOT.
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3: Hey, this is Jen with K-Foot and Revamp Recyclery and Tuolumne County Arts. And we are about to get ready for the Handmade Parade coming up Saturday, October 3rd in Jamestown, California. At Roca Park. The parade starts at dusk, and we have the parade this year. The theme is going to be a circus, so we're going to have circus-themed games, and we're going to have fire breathers, jugglers, and sword swallowers, and all kinds of fun stuff. So you should come out to Jamestown on Saturday, October 3rd.
4: 911, what are you reporting?
5: I got a strange going on out here. Something just killed my dog.
4: Something killed your dog?
5: My dog went flying through the air over the tree. I don't know how it did it.
4: Okay.
5: Damn it, I'm really confused. All I saw was my dog coming over the fence, and he was dead when she hit the ground. I didn't see any cars. All I saw was my dog coming over the fence.
6: I'm Tad here with another PSA for all you Squatch hunters out there. I decided to go ahead and splurge on a really nice dehydrator. Figured I could make my own snacks and things like that. And then I got the idea I could dehydrate my water and save some weight instead of filling up the Camelback while I'm out on the trail putting on miles looking for Squatch. But I tell you, dehydrator does not work. I loaded up a nice tray full of my spring water, put it on 130, let it sit for 4 hours, and nothing. Empty tray. Maybe there's something wrong with my dehydrator. Maybe I had to start with ice. I put that in there, something solid. Thought maybe it would shrivel up almost like my fruit leather. And, you know, I increased the temperature and increased the time. And, I don't know, 4 hours later, empty tray again. So I don't know what I'm doing wrong. I looked at the directions and tried messing with the settings. I'm not sure, but I'll let you know this. It just doesn't work. Just another product out there fooling all of us Squatch hunters. So keep that in mind. Your dehydrator is, make stuff disappear. All right. Happy hunting, folks.
7: Yeah, I'm just checking in March 2026. So far, midway through March, we're pretty clear on any Bigfoot activity. I've been patrolling from Columbia through Sonora and clear up to Twain Hart, and there was only one possible sighting early in March on the 7th near where Mono Way meets 108 south of Soulsbyville. I just can't confirm, but it was in the dark and probably a seven footer. It was a big squatch. If it was just it was dark and he was fading into the bushes. Anyway, we're all good. March 2026.
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I'm your keeper. Nah,

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0: Those are the eligibles. Live at the New Frontier Hotel in Las Vegas, 1962. Heat wave, steaming it up on this round of the Retro Cocktail Hour. This was the third album by the eligibles, a vocal group that began at the University of Washington and went on to appear in nightclubs and on TV in the early 60s. I'm Daryl Brogdon. Welcome to the show where the music's always shaken, not stirred. We're at the Underground Martini Bunker, and like they say, it's not a party till the cops show up.
1: Listen, hotshot, I'm going to tell you something right now. I don't care for you or for the putrid sludge you're troweling out.
0: Okay, so now it's a party. Up ahead, you'll hear from one of the most amazing players of the Hammond B3, Little Richie Varola. Also, Louis Prima and Keeley Smith are the wildest. There's the haunted bossa nova sounds of Creepzotica, and we've got some jazz for teenagers. Do they even have that? If so, it's on the Retro Cocktail Hour.

That is Little Richie Varola at the Hammond B3 Walk on the Wild Side here in the Retro Cocktail Hour. Richie started playing the organ at the age of 3, and at 23 he joined Louis Prima's band and played in Vegas in clubs and on TV. This is from Richie's first and only album, done in 1968, featuring guys from Louis Prima's band, including the great saxophonist Sam Butera. Before that, another fabulous reed man, Plas Johnson, with One Mint Julep. That's on the album Mood for the Blues, one of two albums Plas did for Capitol in 1959 and 1961. Of course, he appears on a lot of Capitol records in the 1950s, especially Les Baxter's Exotica records. Thanks for joining us again here at the Underground Martini Bunker for another Retro Cocktail Hour. I'm Daryl Brogdon. Still to come, we'll hear Les Baxter on one of his bongo records, Teen Drums, plus TV crime jazz. Well, Richie Varola played with the Louis Prima band till his untimely death in a car crash. Here's a sample of that great band featuring Keeley Smith on their big, big hit, That Old Black Magic, on the Retro Cocktail Hour.

Henry Mancini with a tune from Breakfast at Tiffany's, Loose Caboose, here in the Retro Cocktail Hour. Before that, Brazil Nuts from Les Baxter's Teen Drums. Les did a couple of wild percussion records for Capitol in the 1950s. First came Skins, a bongo party with Les Baxter in 1957, followed by Teen Drums 3 years later. Later in this hour, another classic percussion record, Dick Shorey's music for Bang, Baroom, and Harp. Well, we heard some Teen Drums. Here's an album called Teenage Jazz. This is from the early 60s, and I don't claim to know what teenagers were doing in the 1960s, but I'm pretty sure they weren't listening to this album. It was for Hochter Records, a label that apparently produced music for use in dance studios, which was not uncommon in those days. Lynn Oliver was a vibraphonist who had his own recording studio in New York, and he wrote all the tunes on this one. Here's Brownstone Blues on the Retro Cocktail Hour.

I've posed for pictures with ivory soap. I've petted stray dogs and shied clear of dope. My smile is brilliant. My glance is tender. But I'm noted most for my unspoiled gender. I've been made Miss Rheingold, though I never touch beer. And I'm the person to whom they say, "You're sweet, my dear." The only etchings I've seen have been behind glass. And the closest I've been to a bar was at ballet class. Prim and proper. The girl who's never been kissed. Well, I'm tired of being pure. And not

I want to shoot pool. And in the theater, I want to change my seat just so I

The exotic sounds of Martin Denny with Les Baxter's Voodoo Dreams. They are featuring the Jack Halloran Singers on the album Hypnotique and on the Retro Cocktail Hour. Also in that set, the great Eartha Kitt with one of her early records, I Wanna Be Evil, done for RCA Victor in 1953. I Wanna Be Evil is also the name of a musical based on the life of Eartha Kitt, which played at the Hollywood Fringe in 2019. Before that, The Lonely Beat, music by Stanley Wilson for TV's M Squad. This show was on for 3 years, from 1957 to 1960. It's the show that made Lee Marvin a star, and it had great music, with tunes written by Count Basie, Benny Carter, and a young John Williams, among others. You're with me, Daryl Brogdon, at the Retro Cocktail Hour, and still to come, we've got the exotic sounds of a band called the Healing Gems, along with a haunted bossa nova of Creepzotica. The Retro Cocktail Hour's on stations like KCSC, Chico, California, KORC in Corvallis, Oregon, and Radio New Zealand. 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

Dick Shorey and his new percussion ensemble with an exotic tune called Taipei. It's from the album Music for Bang, Baroom, and Harp on the Retro Cocktail Hour. Dick Shorey did a bunch of records like this for RCA Victor in the late 50s and early 60s. They all had titles like Music to Break Any Mood and Politely Percussive. So glad you could join us here at the Underground Martini Bunker for another Retro Cocktail Hour. The Voodoo Organist is up ahead from a tremendous album called Organ Voodoo. So kindly keep it parked right here or, you know, you'll miss out. Well, next, Douglas Gamley and his orchestra. He was an Australian composer and conductor who did music for films and was the leader of the Australian Pops Orchestra for many years. From an album called Paradise Island, this is Blue Coral on the Retro Cocktail Hour.

The Bali High Bassa on the Retro Cocktail Hour. That's Creepzotica from their debut album Haunted Bossa Nova. They're the exotic alter ego of a band called the Creepy Creeps in San Diego. Before that, we heard the wonderful Anita O'Day joined by the equally awesome Cal Jader of the Vibes for An Occasional Man, a tune by Ralph Blaine and Hugh Martin that was written for a 50s musical called The Girl Rush. We also heard the Healing Gems with Stone God. They're from L.A., and they call their music Space Age Tequila Sunrise Trash Lounge and Lava Pop. You can buy their stuff at Bandcamp.com. Well, it do appear that we have exhausted another session here at the Underground Martini Bunker. I'm Daryl Brogdon. Thank you so much for the hang, and I do hope you'll find your way down here once again. Meantime, don't forget you can stream this show on demand anytime at Mixcloud.com and over at RetroCocktail.org. 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Okay, we're out of here now with the Voodoo Organist, a.k.a. Scott Wexton, from a fabulous album called Organ Voodoo, which came out on Dionysus Records in 2014. This is Steely Tiki Prog Grog on the Retro Cocktail Hour.

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0: Dick Shorey and his percussion pops orchestra, the Baby Elephant Walk, on a live recording made at Chicago's Orchestra Hall in 1964. And here in the Retro Cocktail Hour, it's on the album On Tour. I'm Daryl Brogdon, and welcome to the show where the music's always served up shaken, not stirred. We're on the air from down below in the underground martini bunker, where you'll find Fred the Head, our giant Moai doorman.
1: You must be as tall as my nostrils to enter.
0: Coming up in this hour, Gershwin with bongos, because why not? Also, big band singer April Ames from her only solo LP made in 1957. There's music from Mad Men, Couch Potatoes, and Cheeky Devils. Plus, the bossa nova's bubbling, thanks to Lalo Schifrin and Lonnie Hall. It's your weekly round of mood adjustment therapy on the Retro Cocktail Hour.

That's Jackie Davis at the Hammond Organ with Fascinating Rhythm, music from Jackie Davis Meets the Trombones, 1959, on the Retro Cocktail Hour. This album was conducted by Gerald Wilson and features Jackie backed up by a band that includes five trombones, a French horn, guitar, and bass. Jackie Davis had a remarkably prolific career at Capitol Records. In the late 1950s, between 1956 and 1962, he did 9 albums, so that's about, 1.5 albums a year. Later, we'll hear from a vocal group called the Accidentals, who met up as students at San Francisco State College and went on to do a couple of albums for ABC Paramount in the mid-50s. Next, though, it's the album But You've Never Heard Gershwin with Bongos. Great title. This is 1960 and features Don Rahlke and his orchestra. He did a couple of early bongo records in the mid-50s, so why not devote an entire album to Gershwin tunes with a heavy dose of bongo bongo? This is A Foggy Day on the Retro Cocktail Hour.

Those are the Accidentals. Ann Winters, Bob Summers, Milt Chapman, and Sandy Rogers, who apparently met up as college kids in the 50s and formed a vocal group. That's I Lead a Charmed Life, the first track on their first album, Hello, We're the Accidentals, 1956, and here on the Retro Cocktail Hour. Ahead of that, percussionist Joe Venuto and his wife, singer Sandy Blaine. Joe played the vibes with the Sauter Finnegan Band and with the Johnny Richards Orchestra, later at Radio City Music Hall. We heard Joe and Sandy on Two of a Kind, a tune from the album Sounds Different, done in 1960. Later, we'll hear from David Carbonara and music for TV's Mad Men, along with Something New by pianist Cara Bruns, and the Couch Potato All-Stars with a tune from Sex and the City. The Retro Cocktail Hour is here every week at this time on only the coolest radio stations, including KGEM, the jazz gem of the Palouse, in Pullman, Washington, KJZX, Austin, Texas, and Royalton Community Radio in South Royalton, Vermont. 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

There's music by Willis Schaefer, a composer whose work appeared in about 700 TV commercials. He was an arranger for Count Basie at one time and worked for Disney for 15 years, where he wrote incidental music for attractions like Pirates of the Caribbean. We heard a tune called Manhattan in Satin right here in the Retro Cocktail Hour. I'm Daryl Brogdon, on the air as always from here at the Underground Martini Bunker. And in the next half hour, there's music for the TV test card. Plus, Miss Germany sings on the only record she ever made. Speaking of singers, next up is April Ames. She grew up wanting to be a big band singer, and in the 50s, she did just that with the Harry James Orchestra. For a while in the 70s, she had her own band in Las Vegas, April Ames and the Dames. Here's April from her only solo album, Strike a Match, done in 1957. This is Romance in the Dark, and on the Retro Cocktail Hour.

Music is always shaken, not stirred. On the Retro Cocktail Hour, a production of Kansas Public Radio.

The Couch Potato All-Stars, a band that was dreamed up by guitarist Chuck Loeb, with the theme music for Sex and the City, here in the Retro Cocktail Hour. The album is called Jazz for Couch Potatoes. Before that, pianist and Retro Cocktail Hour listener Cara Bruns with Cheeky Devil, a tune from her newest album, Piano Lady, which you can buy at Bandcamp.com. Also, David Carbonara and Beautiful Mind, a tune for the TV series Mad Men. Apparently, David Carbonara created a stage show, the Mad Men Live Review, which was done in Los Angeles and in Vegas in 2008 and 2009. You're with me, Daryl Brogdon, at the Underground Martini Bunker for another round of the Retro Cocktail Hour. Thanks so much for coming to the party. Up ahead, there's music for the TV test card, plus singer Lonnie Hall and Herb Alpert from Brasil Nativo. Here's another singer, Lillian Atterer is her name, a one-time Miss Germany, who, as far as I can tell, made just one record, a 45 with the Maurice Pop Orchestra in 1968. Weil ich so sexy bin, because I'm so sexy, on the Retro Cocktail Hour.

That's the Otto Keller Band with Highball, a tune for the album Big Bandwidth, featuring what the British like to call test card music. Here in the Retro Cocktail Hour, test card music was the music the BBC would often play over the test pattern before the beginning of the broadcast day. Otto Keller, I think, could be a made-up name. This name appears on a couple of albums of production library music, which were often recorded in Europe. With phony names, because it was cheaper. My name is Daryl Brogdon. That's my real name, because, come on, why would I make up a name like that? And this is the Retro Cocktail Hour, where we'll hear some library music coming up later in this half hour. Next, Lalo Schifrin and his orchestra, 1962, for the album Bossa Nova Groove. This was partly recorded in New York and part in Chicago with different personnel. Here's Samba for Two on the Retro Cocktail Hour.

That's Pierre Dalbras with music for the DeWolf Production Library, Sweet Bossa, right here for you on the Retro Cocktail Hour. Before that, singer Lonnie Hall, a one-time member of Sergio Mendes in Brazil 66, here with her husband Herb Alpert, maybe you heard of him, on Varadero, a song for the album Brasil Nativo, made in 1998. Herb is featured on the flugelhorn for this one. Looks to me like we've got to make tracks, because we are nearly out of time for this round of the Retro Cocktail Hour. I'm Daryl Brogdon. Sure hope you'll join us again here at the Underground Martini Bunker for the music that's shaken, not stirred. 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You want to get in touch, shoot me an email, host@retrococktail.org. We'll leave you now with the Marc Duval Orchestra. That's maybe another made-up name which appears on about 10 albums made for the Amphonic Production Library in the 1970s. Maybe it's Sid Dale who ran the label in those days. This is Chasing the Sun on the Retro Cocktail Hour.

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children, now you must join your church in pointing out the witches amongst us. So on the beat, I want you to point and say, witch, witch, you're a witch. Ready? 1, 2, 3, 4, witch,

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0: We're talking about moms?
1: Our lives.
2: Yeah, Terminator 1.
1: Does anyone want to go back to the year 1998?
0: Yeah. I do. Hey, man, it'll only be 3 years old.
1: Before.
2: I don't want to go back there.
1: Remember dial-up modems? Does anyone remember that shit?
2: I just be in high school right
1: humanity.
2: There.
1: Yeah.
2: I'd be leaving. No good. I don't care. I'm over it.
1: This song's
2: I can fuck a lot of shit up now.
1: What's right? This song is about the movie Terminator 2.
2: If I knew about myself right now,
1: to reality before
2: I can destroy people's lives.
1: And we're too glued to a fucking computer screen to even realize that Skynet is real. That Skynet has already won. Enjoy your life before it's too late.
3: Yeah.
1: Before it all goes down.

0: 是。About being nostalgic, but guess what? Maybe we're nostalgic because the 90s were better than now. Or I don't know, it's, you know, it's a matter of opinion, it's subjective. But all I gotta say is 1997, everyone listen to me, 1997 Warped Tour, Detroit, Michigan. Not only did I see Blink-182 on the third stage, but they were immediately followed by Sugar Ray.
1: Should we play some Sugar Ray next or some Blink-182?
2: We should probably play Straits of Gabor. And that's what we're going to hear right now.
1: Coming up next, Straits of Gabor.
3: Let's show Mr. Hooper our accident.
4: Victim identified as Christine Watkins, female Caucasian.
3: Yeah, here's the way we have it.
4: Probable boating accident. The height and weight of the victim can only be estimated from the partial remains. The torso has been severed in mid-thorax. There are no major organs remaining. The right arm has been severed above the elbow with massive tissue loss in the upper musculature. Partially denuded bone remaining. This was no boat accident. Did you notify the Coast Guard about this?
3: No. It's only local jurisdiction.
4: The left arm, head, shoulders, sternum, and portions of the ribcage are still intact. This is what happened. It indicates the non-frenzy feeding of a large squalus, possibly Anjumanus or Icerus box. Now, the enormous amount of tissue loss prevents any detailed analysis. However, the attacking squalus must be considerably larger than any normal squalus found in these waters.

This is not a boat accident. And it wasn't any propeller. And it wasn't any coral reef. And it wasn't Jack the Ripper.

0: Not light enough.
1: They fall back and crash. Or just go into an orbit around the moon.
0: Just keep going around?
1: Yeah, that's it. We've got 14 minutes left till takeoff time.
0: Oh, that's fine. I could have gone over Niagara Falls in a barrel, but I had to come to the moon.
2: Well, it's pretty simple. 110 pounds. One of us stays. Here. I guess that's it. Highway 180. That's plenty.
1: Now, wait a minute, General.
2: I'm...

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monsters everywhere. In Loch Ness, a 24-mile-long bottomless lake in the highlands of Scotland, it's a creature known as the Loch Ness Monster. In the Himalayas, a towering mountain range on the Asian frontier, it's the monster known as the Abominable Snowman. And in the forests of America, a beautiful wilderness stretching for thousands of square miles, it's called Bigfoot.

think that we have a certain amount of time as human beings, and we try to put these destiny parts into them. Mortality is, we forget that this is a timely thing, and it's so quick. Words are just spoken and it's gone already. But yet, as you speak, the vibration of those words and the influence of those words can stick and go in the mind of somebody else who's receiving it, and it can actually come into physical existence in something else years from now.

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We thank

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You know, that was the time I was most frightened, waiting for my turn. 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

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And you just joined a cult. He said, you just joined a cult. Heaven is a party in Modesto. Heaven is a party in the Central Valley.

A small band of men on a perilous search for the world's most shocking monster. 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

0: Now what?
1: This is where he blacked out. There's no telling how long, minutes or hours.
0: What's that noise?
1: I don't know. Quiet.
2: Where? How did I get in here? What? Who are you?
0: Is he seeing things?
2: Intergalactic Patrol? What's that?
1: What are they saying, Steve? What are they saying?
2: It's about nuclear fission. They know about it.
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8: Here comes the beep. Hey, you know, I'm just like listening to your station, even though it says that it's coming soon on your message, but it's obviously like playing right now. Thought that your algorithm was only supposed to play Casey Chisholm every 45 minutes. And it seems to me that every third song is a 10-minute instrumental space orgasm from Casey Chisholm. I don't know if you need to look into your computer analytics and punch in some numbers and keys and get it dialed in, but it's a little heavy on the orgasms this Sunday evening. Thank you. Goodbye.
9: 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That's the problem. It's not the photographer's fault. Bigfoot is blurry, and that's extra scary to me. There's a large, out-of-focus monster roaming the countryside. Run. He's fuzzy. 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
10: 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The theme is going to be a circus, so we're going to have circus-themed games, and we're going to have fire breathers, jugglers, and sword swallowers, and all kinds of fun stuff. 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
11: So I was in the woods exploring, going fishing, and I was casting my rod out. Got about 3 salmon. They're about 5 inches long. And then I was in the horizon. I was looking at over the horizon, the trees, and I see a big hairy looking feller. I was just like, man, that dude needs to shave his legs. But apparently it was not, because I saw his hair, and his hair was going down to about his ass, and he didn't have a shirt on or pants. Oh my God, that thing would destroy somebody. He was real big. I mean, he was coming towards me. I ran. I just left my stuff and jumped in the lake and swam as far as I could. But I don't know. That fella was scary. I hope you find him.
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Hey guys, this is Uncle Lucky, and you are listening to Nightly Noise here on KFUT 89.5 FM Twain Heart, where we have gathered basically the most obscure, harsh, and strange recordings we could. This is off of a prayer card sampler I picked up from this noise group out of Modesto that's been putting on rad shows in the valley. And this was a standout track. This is Hank Ruby with his track Nightgown. It's a standout track because it was the only track of the 20 tracks that had discernible vocals. And the guy rapping over harsh noise is pretty rad, pretty different. And so let's take a listen.

to all the favorites. Say less with me, it gets you skewed quick. Hands hang low like a motherfucking fishing pole. Smoking by the carton, my lungs are like a rocker cold. What's the issue? Why'd you place your anger towards me? I'm sorry that this life ain't all it's cracked up to be. Go ahead and wrestle with love, you only wrestling yourself. 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

Eyes look up and down, mouth goes from smile to frown, from streetwear to nightgowns. 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Is it true? Nah, I can't understand you. I don't think you ever understood me. 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It took too many brain fucks to change up. This is just fake dust. I blow fake dust in my sinus. Trying to play the ritual, shit looking mad pitiful. 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Where it's at, come on, give up the money. I was playing dirt ball, trying to finesse the honeys. Balled up, fist strong, ones at the mirror looking bunny. I hear it all comes back, I got the ears of a bunny. Break like glass vases, trying to take passes. I need me some glasses so I can make my way to Calabasas and see my brother again. What's the point of sin when God never shined his light on where I'm living in? Only thing here is time to wait. Wait for something better. Trend said I wait for the letter. It's only bills in my mail. Spam in my folder. Don't be bumping shoulders with the serpent himself. I penetrate through this hell just to sit on a shelf and wait for you to give me help. Blood leaking out the ear. My body filled with fear. I can't appear calm. Take the wheel and steer off the dirt road. Seeds grow into a beautiful garden.

my friends. 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I'm just your fantasy that you're just hanging on. I'm just your fantasy that you're just hanging on. I'm just your fantasy that you're just hanging on. I'm just your fantasy.

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Time is money. 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Time is money. 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Time is money. 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Time is money. 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

on the clock. 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You know this time. Time is money. You know this time. Time is money. 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

0: Yeah. Right up, folks. This is the one and only Dr. West for Dr. West Medicine Show and Junk Band with our big one on Go-Go Records.
1: Yes, sir, folks and gentlemen and ladies. We're coming to you from inside this little hero roll AMI stereo jukebox from the ruins of the late Chicago, Illinois.
0: Hey, pass me some more of that medicine.
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0: Sincerely, Joshua David Rigolato.
1: I know it's not normal to want to kill, but I also know that I am no longer normal.

0: 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Does he have the marks? Do you see them?
1: No.
0: You see him as we were before the punishment. Before it. You see lying there the last of scientists, the bankers and businessmen, the users of the wheel.
1: Do we use the tools of the wheel as he does?
0: Is he of the family?
2: No.
0: Is he of the sacred society? Then what is he? He is part of the dead.
2: He has no place here. There's the stink of oil, the electrical circuitry about him. He is obsolete. You are discarded. You are the refuse of the past.
3: You're full of crap.
0: How hard it is to admit the truth.

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You can't walk down Main Street at night. There's misfits and junkies selling sorrow and war between the blacks and the white. Mr. Urban Renewer, that didn't quite do her. It smells like a sewer downtown. But thanks to Ellie Nestler, God bless her, there's one less molester around. There's dangerous kooks lurking high, lurking low. There's pea brains with guns everywhere. Perfect strangers will shoot you for driving too slow. It's a jungle out there. They got backstabbers, kidnappers, pimps, pushers, prostitutes, preverts, and punks by the pound.

It ain't right what you did at the courthouse that day. You can't take the law in your hands. So the judge found her guilty and he put her away. That's the law of the land. It was a capital infraction, and so the system took action. But it

0: Yeah, thanks to Ellie Nessler. God bless her. There's one last molester around.
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0: Another Story by Lawrence Black. The cop saw the car stop on the bridge and pay attention to it. People were apt to pull over to the side in the middle of the span, especially late at night when the traffic was thin, and they could stop for a moment without somebody's horn stabbing them in the back. The bridge was a graceful steel parabola over the deep channel of river that cut the city neatly in two, and the center of the bridge provided the best view of the city, with the old downtown buildings clustered together on the right, the flour mills downriver on the left, the gentle skyline, the gulls maneuvering over the river. The bridge was the best place to see it all. It wasn't private enough for teenagers who were given to long-term parking and preferred drive-in movie theaters or stretches of road along the north bank of the river. But sightseers stopped often, took in the view for a few moments, and then continued across. Suicides lacked the bridge, too. The cop didn't think of that at first, not until he saw the man emerge from the car and walk slowly to a footpath at the edge. Place a hand tentatively on the rail. There was something in his stance, something in the pose of the solitary figure upon the bridge in the after-midnight gloom. Something about the grayness of the night, the way the fog was coming off the river. The cop looked at him and cursed and wondered if he could get to him in time. He walked toward the man and headed over the bridge on the footpath. He didn't want to shout or blow his whistle at him because he knew what shock or surprise could do to a potential jumper. Once he saw the man's hands tense on the rail, his feet lifting up on the toes. At that moment, he almost cried out, almost broke into a run. But then the man's feet came back into position, his hands loosened their grip, and he took out a cigarette and lit it. Then the cop knew he had time. They always smoked that last cigarette all the way down before they went over the edge. When the cop was within 10 yards of him, the man turned, started slightly, then nodded in resignation. He appeared to be somewhere in his middle 30s, tall, with a long, narrow face and deep-set eyes topped with thick black eyebrows. It can get lonely this hour at night. The cop patted his pockets, passed over his cigarettes. Say, you don't happen to have a spare cigarette on you, do you? I must have run out. The man gave him a cigarette. It was a filter, and the cop normally smoked nothing but regulars, but he wasn't about to complain. He thanked the man, accepted a light, thanked him again, and stood beside him, hands on the rail, leaning out over the water and looking at the city and the river. Looks pretty from here, he said.
1: Does it?
0: Sure, I'd say so. Makes a man feel at peace with himself. It hasn't had that effect on me, the man said. I was thinking about the ways a man could find peace for himself. I guess the best way is just to go on plugging away at life, the cop said. Things generally have a way of straightening themselves out sooner or later. Some of the time they take a while. And I guess they don't look too good with the workout. Sure. The things you see in your job, even with all of it, the cop said. It's a tough world, but that's nothing new. It's the best we've got, the way I figure. You're sure not going to find a better one at the bottom of the river. The man said nothing for a long time.

bitch.

0: other side of the bridge. When he reached his post, he decided he should make a note of it anyway. So he hauled out his pencil and his notebook and wrote down the name of it. So he would remember what he had rather than as an individual, thus facilitating transference. His wife hated the beard and felt he used the couch for amorous dalliance. It was true, he thought, that he and his plump blonde receptionist had on a few occasions occupied the couch together. A few memorable occasions, he amended, and he closed his eyes, savoring the memory of the delicious way he and Hannah had gone through Kraft Ebbing together, page by delirious page. Reluctantly, he dragged himself back to his current patient. No longer seems worth living, the man said. I drag myself through life a day at a time.
1: We all live our lives a day at a time, the psychiatrist commented.
0: But is it always an ordeal?
1: No.
0: I almost killed myself last night. No, the night before. I almost jumped from the Morrissey Bridge.
1: And?
0: A policeman came along. I wouldn't have jumped anyway.
1: Why not?
0: I don't know. The interplay went on, the endless dialogue of patient and doctor. Sometimes the doctor could go through the whole hour without thinking at all, making automatic responses, reacting as he always did, but not really hearing a word that was said to him.
1: I wonder, he thought, whether I do these people any good at all. Perhaps they only wish to talk and need only the illusion of a listener. Perhaps the entire profession is no more than an intellectual confidence game. If I were a priest, I could go to my bishop and be struck by God's grace. A psychiatrist cannot have bishops. The only trouble with the profession is the unfortunate absence of an orderly hierarchy. Absolutely, it would not be so democratic at all.
0: Listen next to me. Almost all of the patients delighted in telling me about me, a source of unending frustration to his life. Never in his life remembered having a dream of his own. From time to time he fantasized that it was all a gigantic setup, that there were really no dreams at all. He listened to his dreams with academic interest, glancing now and then at his watch, wishing that 15-minute hours were over. The dream he made indicated diminishing enthusiasm for life, a development of rejection, and a desire for suicide that was more tentatively held in check by fear and moral training. He wondered how long his patient would be able to refrain from taking his own life. In the 3 weeks he had been coming for therapy, he had seemed to be making only negative progress. I had just closed his eyes, sighed, and 5 more minutes, then this idiot would leave, and perhaps he could persuade Plump Blonde Panic to further affirm his hope. There was a case of Steffel that he had read just the other night in his house. The doctor looked up at the man, took in the heavy eyebrows,

0: What's the matter? What's short? What's short? What's the movie? What's short? What's the place? The man explained his country, you know, and said that he was taking 20. Oh, so you don't know. How long ago did you take that? Half an hour. No, yes. Maybe 20 minutes. Then you decided not to act like a damn fool, huh? I gather you didn't fall asleep. Why wait this long? Didn't do it? Well, we'll try this stuff. The operation of the pump is unpleasant. The analysis of the stomach content is unpleasant. The pumping had been in plenty of time, the doctor said. The pills had not yet been absorbed to any great degree by the blood. You'll live. Don't thank me. I'll have to report this to you. Better pay me now. I hate to send buildings to potential suicide. This is a fine shot. Now, I'm going to get past you. You can get yourself a weapon with a lot more range than that. You just a few dollars more.
1: No, you should be saying that. I'll leave the box to yourself.
0: I'd love to put the box on the counter.
2: For three boxes.
1: This is the one.
0: Sure thing. But, the dude is ready to do it. The counter opens. I set it on top of the counter.
2: I have to sign right here, he said.

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Hold it. Hold it. Hold it. Hold it. Hold it. Hold it. Hold it. Hold it. Hold it. Hold it. Hold it. Hold it. Hold it. Hold it. Hold it. Hold it. Hold it. Hold it. Hold it. Hold it. Hold it. Hold it. Hold it. Hold it. Hold it. Hold it. Hold it. Hold it. Hold it. Hold it. Hold it. Hold it. Hold it. Hold it. Hold it. Hold it. Hold it. Hold it. Hold it. Hold it. Hold it. Hold it. Hold it. Hold it. Hold it. Hold it. Hold it. Hold it. Hold it. Hold it. Hold it. Hold it. Hold it. Hold it. Hold it. Hold it. Hold it. Hold it. Hold it. Hold it. Hold it. Hold it. Hold it. Hold it. Hold it. Hold it. Hold it. Hold it. Hold it. Hold it. Hold it. Hold

0: German brain, very sharp, and the straw dog there. You'd have to kill the dog, wouldn't you? You never should have killed her, Edward. I loved her. Even if you did, you should have let her go, Edward. Right, I'm sweating. You said you weren't going to murder me. You said you would leave me alone with the gun. Don't believe everything you hear, the man said. And very quickly, very deftly, he jabbed the gun barrel into Wright's mouth and pulled the trigger. Afterward, he arranged things neatly around him, removed one of Wright's shoes, positioned his foot so that it appeared he had triggered the shotgun with his big toe. Then he wiped his own prints on the gun and managed to get Wright's prints all over the weapon. He left the note on top of the desk and slipped the psychiatrist's business card into Wright's wallet and stuffed the bill of sale for the gun into Wright's pocket. You shouldn't have killed her, he said to Wright's corpse. Then, smiling proudly, he slipped out the back door and walked off into the night. Some things a man must know. Just a few minutes before 12 on one of the best Sunday nights of the summer, clear and fresh air that moonlit night, Thomas M., Lucky Tom Carroll, collected his black snap-rimmed hat and hat check girl Cleo's club on Roger Cat. He tipped the girl a crisp dollar bill, winked briskly, and headed out the front door. He was 52, looked 45, felt 39. He flipped his expensive cigar into the gut and strolled into the Cleo's Club parking lot next door, where his very expensive, very large car waited on a parking space reserved for him. When he had settled himself behind the wheel, the key fitted snugly in the ignition, he suddenly felt that he might not be alone. Hearing a clicking sound directly behind him, Carol stiffened, and then the little man in the back seat shot him six times in the back of the head. While the shots echoed deathly, the little man opened the car door, jammed his gun into the pocket of his suit jacket, and scurried off down the street as fast as he could, which was not terribly fast at all. He peeled his white gloves from his tiny hands and managed to slow down. Holding the white gloves in one hand, he looked rather like the white rabbit rushing frenetically to keep his appointment with the Duchess. Vinny and Matera caught the squeal. The scene was packed with onlookers, but Vinny and Matera didn't share their overwhelming interest in this one. They came and looked. They confirmed there were no witnesses to question, and they went over to the White Tower. Let the lab boys sweat it out, searching for the comb or comb of black cat. Fingerprints, evidence, clues, a waste.
1: Figured the touch man was on a plane by now. Be on the West Coast by where the body's cold. So Lucky Tom finally bought it. Nice of him to pick up Lisa. You hate to leave the station house when it's raining. A night like this, I don't mind at all.
2: It's a pleasure.
0: It is a day. He stirred his coffee thoughtfully, wondering if he could swallow it, or was anyway stirring the coffee outside.
1: I wonder. Anyone would want to kill him.
0: Good question. Leo's Club, opera, gambling establishment, It was sure one featured a professional touch when he said,
3: six shots by a point blank.
1: Something like that. No bad blood coming up between the buyer and Ocean Rusko? Haven't heard a word.
3: No peace and quiet for years.
1: Two mobs fought up the city instead of each other.
3: No bad blood spilled on the streets of Rockingham City. Instead of killing each other, they pulled it and robbed the public.
0: Two public spirits. The rain of roaring water that makes one proud to serve. Approximately 2 days and 3 hours two men walked out the front door of 15 tenants. The establishment that left didn't have an official. But every cab driver in town, good taste, cruise, nice to speak, suffice it to say that seven attractive young ladies, neither a Mrs. Residence or a college. The three men headed for their car. They had parked it next to a fire hydrant. Supremely calm, no police officer or owner of its license plate would have the temerity to have it parked there. The three men were trusted employees of Mr. Archer Munson. They had come to collect the week's receipts and incidentally to act as sort of quality control inspection. As they reached the street, a battered 10-year-old convertible drew up slowly outside. The driver climbed in the car, leaned across the front seat, and shot the center man in the chest with a sawed-off shotgun. Then he quickly scooped an automatic pistol from the seat and used it to shoot the other two, three times each. He did all of this very quickly, and all three men were very dead before they hit the sidewalk. The men stomped on the accelerator pedal, and the car leaped forward and started. The convertible took the corner on two wheels, and it suddenly slowed its speed to 25 miles an hour. The little man drove four blocks, parked the car, and raised the convertible to the curb. He disassembled the sawed-off shotgun and packed it away in his thin black attaché case with the automatic, removed the jumper wire from the ignition switch and left the car. Once outside the car, he removed his white gloves and put them too inside the attaché case. His own car was parked right in the corner. He put the attaché case into his trunk, got in his car, and went home. Finian Matera got the squeal again, only this time it was a pain in the neck, good weather notwithstanding. This time there were eyewitnesses, and sometimes eyewitnesses can be a pain in the neck, and this was one of those times. One of the eyewitnesses reported that the killer had been on foot, but this was a minority opinion. All of the other eyewitnesses agreed there had been a murder. One said it was a convertible. That it was a sedan, and a third that it was a panhandle. There were two other eyewitnesses as well. One witness said one, another said one. The rest agreed on two. Finian Matera figured three sounded reasonable. Two guns. Someone had come to the bar, and all the witnesses suddenly remembered that this was a gangster. And what was apt to happen to eyewitnesses who remembered what killers looked like, and they all agreed, as strangers had been seen, that they had not gotten to the killer. Then they had to ask the same questions. Here, it was an hour.

0: his key in his ignition and was immediately blown from this world into the next. The little man with the small hands and the white gloves watched from the cavern across the street. Mr. Spoon was a bagman for Barry Byers. Less than 2 hours after Mr. Spoon's abrupt demise, six of Barry Byers' boys hijacked an ambulance from the hospital garage. Five sat in back, and the sixth, garbed in white, drove the sporty vehicle through town with the pedal on the floor and the siren wide open.
1: "This takes me back," one of them was heard to say. "This is the way it used to be before the world went soft in the belly. This is what you would call doing things with a little class."
0: The ambulance pulled up in front of a West Side tavern where the Moscow gang hung out. The ambulance tailgate burst open, and five brave men and true emerged with submachine guns and commenced blasting away. Eight of Archie Moscow's staunchest associates died in the fray, and only one of the boys from the ambulance crew was killed in return. Moscow retaliated the next day, shooting up two buyer-operated card games, knocking off two small-time dope peddlers, and gunning down a buyer lieutenant as he emerged from his bank at 2:30 in the afternoon. The gunman who accomplished this last feat then raced down an alleyway into the waiting arms of a rookie patrolman, who promptly shot him dead. The kid had been on the force only 3 months and was sure he would be up on departmental charges for forgetting to fire two warning shots into the air. Instead, he got an on-the-spot promotion to detective junior grade. By the second week of the war, the pace began to slow down. Pillars of both mobs were beginning to realize that a state of war demanded wartime security measures. One could not wander about without a second thought as a time of peace. One could not visit a meeting or a nightclub or a gaming house or a girlfriend without posting a guard or even several guards. In short, one had to be very careful. Even so, everyone was not careful enough. Muggsy Lopez turned up in the trunk of his car wearing a necktie of piano wire. Looksy Logan was found in his own kidney-shaped swimming pool with his hands and feet tied together and a few quarts of chlorinated water in his lungs. Benny Benedetto looked under the hood of his brand new car, found a bomb wired to the ignition, removed it gingerly and dismantled it efficiently, and climbed behind the steering wheel, clucking his tongue at the perfidy of his fellow man. But he completely missed the bomb wired to the gas pedal. It didn't miss him. They picked him up with a mop. Newspapers screamed. The police commissioner screamed. Benny and the Fuhrer wore double duty and tried to explain to their wives that this was war. Their wives screamed. It was war for 3 solid months. It blew hot and cold and moved to rumors of high-level conflicts. Face-to-face meets between Archie Moscow and Barry Byer, cautious summons held on neutral ground. Then, for a week, the killings would cease, and the word would go out that a truce would be called. Then someone would be gunned down and stabbed or blown to bits, and the war would start all over. At the end of the third month, there was supposed to be another truce in progress, but by now, no one was taking truce talks seriously. There had not been a known homicide in 5 days. The count now stood at 83 dead, several more wounded, 5 in jail, 2 missing. The casualties were almost perfectly balanced between the 2 mobs. 40 of Byers' men were dead, 43 Moscow men were dead, and each gang had 1 man missing. That night, as usual, Penny and the Fuhrer prowled the embassy streets and heard about squad cars. Only this particular night was different. This night, they caught the little man. Matera was the one who spotted him. He noticed someone sitting in a car and drawing a car on the lights and on the other. His first thought was, I see my death. But there was only one person there, and the person was doing it for him. So Matera slowed to a stop and held the light. The little man straightened up with him. He opened the car door, stepped out, and saw King Arthur standing in front of him with an arm revolving on the arm. "Oh, come on, come on." Passing the car.
1: "Good job, he's got this little gun lashed to the steering column. And the There's a wire hooked around the trigger connected to the gas tank. You step on the gas and the gun goes off and gets you right in the chest. I read about it in my book on Texas. Very professional. Here, a look here, a little bit. Little old guy with friends. He belongs to the car, man. Here's Harrison. One of the Moscow boys. You work for Barry Byer, Brian? Little man's good.
2: Oh, good.
1: His voice was high and came on easy.
2: Oh, so. Who do you work for?
1: Aberdeen Pharmaceutical Supplies. I'm a research chemist.
2: What?
1: The little man took off his gloves and said,
2: oh, this won't do it all. I suppose I'll have to tell you everything.
1: Finney allowed him to sound like a rat. The little man suggested they sit in the squad. They did, one on either side of him.
2: My name is Edward Finney,
1: the little man said.
2: Of course, there's no reason on earth why you haven't heard of me, but you may call my son. His name was Richard Dick. I called him Dick,
1: of course, because
2: this is what it had done at all. I'm sure you can appreciate that readily enough. Well, is his name familiar?
1: It was.
2: He killed himself in August. I gave him that razor, actually, a birthday present several years ago.
1: Oh, I remember.
2: I didn't know at the time why
1: he had killed himself.
2: It seemed an odd thing to do, and the minute I learned, he had lost an inordinate amount of money gambling.
1: But there's $5,000
2: if I'm not mistaken. He didn't have the money. He was trying to raise it, but evidently the sum increased day by day.
1: So to speak.
2: He felt the situation was hopeless, which was inaccurate, but understandable in one so young. But his own life.
1: This would take twice as long.
2: A man who only owed the money. Charges by far an interest when he had one money in the for a gambler back and was promising my own.
1: Finney's jaw dropped. Curiously.
2: Yes.
1: For a moment, he did not say anything. And the people raised his head and I
2: smiled. I felt it wouldn't do to get caught.
1: And then fire hit back in that night. They're on war.
2: Well, not exactly. There are some things a man must do. They don't seem to fit into the law, I know, but they do seem right, you see. After I killed Mr. Carroll, I realized everyone would assume he had been a revenge killer. A gangland slang, they would call it. I thought very nice of you if the two guys were so mad at one another. I couldn't kill them all myself, of course. But once things were set properly in motion, like a one-man army. Not exactly. There's a figure female journalist who bombed Mr. Spring's car. But then I just committed nature-related sport. Well, and then things would quiet down and I'd been taken out of the hand. But I really didn't do all that much to kill him. How many did you kill?
1: Then he started to say something.
0: conspiracy.
1: What could be more serious? What were you looking to accomplish?
2: I should think that's perhaps very obvious. Why did you wipe out this criminal gang?
0: Wipe them out?
2: You know, we can kill each other off.
0: Kill each other off. That's
2: correct.
0: You thought that would work? That's
2: correct.
0: But it is working, isn't it?
2: I'm reminded of the anarchists around the turn of the century. Of course, they were an unpleasant
0: sort of thing,
2: but they had an interesting theory. They felt that if enough Jews were assassinated, sooner or later, no one would care to be Jews.
0: That's an interesting
2: idea. Tell me what about killing Jews? There aren't many Jews these days. When you think about it, there are rather few of them around. Oh, I'm certain there are other antibodies, but still,

0: visitors. Can't waste his time on our kooky stories anyway. Finny and I have crooks to catch, things like that.
1: What Matera means is she's a nice old guy like I would have run over the time. He enjoyed talking, and I really admire the way he speaks. But Matera and I are busy, see, we got an inordinate lot of crooks on the table. And yours.
2: Go on, go on.
0: Oh, bless you.
1: They watched him scurry away and they smoked more cigarettes and remained silent for a very long time. After a while, no word is said.
0: Job like this, you gotta do something crazy once in a while. I never did anything this crazy before. That nutty little guy. You don't get away with it.
1: And close to 70 others that they did themselves. A light went on across the street, a door opened, and a man walked toward his car. The man had ears like an elephant.
0: Ears carried him. Better get him before he gets into the car.
1: You tell him.
0: Hell, you're closer.
1: Carradine stopped to light a cigarette. He shook out the match and flung it aside. I had him nailed to the wall on an aggravated assault thing a few years back. I had three witnesses that pinned him good, and not a breath of doubt.
0: Witnesses.
1: Two of them changed their minds, and one disappeared and never turned up.
0: You better tell him.
1: Funny the way that little guy had that car gimmick. Read about it in the paper, you know, but I never saw anything like it before. It's cute, though.
0: Who's getting in the car?
1: You would wonder if something like that would work, wouldn't you?
0: You would have that. I'm sure it holds it. That kind of a place at night, isn't it?
1: I might see it myself.
0: You might.
1: He didn't. They heard the ignition and then the single shot, and years carried in slumped over the wheel. Matera started up the squad car and pulled away

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2: We'll make a space in your teeth and his life that reflects, and you will stay till this time. For you was nice. Is there a difference? Rosa Parks,
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2: not the same. 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

0: industrial fire pit of Birmingham on an ordinary day in 1968 that had gone gruesomely wrong.
1: I worked in a factory, doing welding and stuff. It's really peculiar because I was going to leave the job that day. I just joined the band. We were going to tour Germany and wherever else. So it was my last day, if you like, and there was nothing for me to do. They said, well, the person that cuts the sheet metal wasn't in that day, and so I said, well, you cut it, because you can't, otherwise you've got nothing to do. So they put me on this sheet metal machine that comes down and chops and bends metal. Of course, I had a clue about it, never worked on it before. And I got my hand in it, just went, spout down. Because I pulled my hand back, I took the two ends off. So after that, of course, that blew everything. I was just devastated. I thought I'd never... I went into such a deep depression.
2: He was told by his doctors that that was the end, you know. But, you know, a guy like Tony Iommi, tremendously

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0: I can't walk the streets now, come, baby.

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Stop breaking down. Stop breaking down. Stop breaking down. Stop breaking down. Stop breaking down. Stop breaking down. Stop breaking down. Stop breaking down. Stop breaking down. Stop breaking down. Stop breaking down. Stop breaking down. Stop breaking down. Stop breaking down. Stop breaking down. Stop breaking down. Stop breaking down. Stop breaking down. Stop breaking down. Stop breaking down. Stop breaking down. Stop breaking down. Stop breaking down. Stop breaking down. Stop breaking down. Stop breaking down. Stop breaking down. Stop breaking down. Stop breaking down. Stop breaking down. Stop breaking down. Stop breaking down. Stop breaking down. Stop breaking down. Stop breaking down. Stop breaking down. Stop breaking down. Stop breaking down. Stop breaking down. Stop breaking down. Stop breaking down. Stop breaking down. St

Satanists make families their primary targets. They believe that the breakdown of the family unit will guarantee the destruction of goodness, morality, and civilization. And that is when the nightmare begins for decent people everywhere. For some, the nightmare is over. They are the victims of satanic crime. Overcoming this evil begins with everything. Parents must provide attention and love, protecting their children from corrupt influences, keeping the lines of communication open, and insisting on proper education. When this is accomplished, you can be confident that children will grow into happy, well-adjusted, and productive.

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I'd like you to meet one of the fellows here.

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0: 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That's what you listen
1: 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Ah, it's in my eye.
0: 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That sucked. 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
5: Oh my God, I see my foot. He's wearing a hat and a tan shirt.
6: Hey, so I thought I'd call in with another little PSA, because just got back from doing some squatch hunting and bought another product that's just absolute garbage. So got myself a space blanket, thinking, you know, NASA engineered, be sleeping like an astronaut out on the trail while looking for old Sam's Quench. And that is just, it is absolute garbage. I can't believe, man, this thing, it's light, but it is so thin. And it's like trying to sleep in a bag of potato chips, but you don't even get to lick the grease off the inside. It is just, it's crinkly and it's cold. It's so cold. I was up at 2 a.m., just freezing. I don't know. I mean, come on. I don't know what those engineers at NASA are doing, but this thing was just, you might as well use it as a trash bag, because that's all it's good for. So if you're not going to sleep like an astronaut, I don't know what my taxes are paying for. With a space blanket, you might as well be a frozen baked potato out there while you're looking for squatch. So anyways, be warned. Space blanket. Throw it in the trash. All right. Till next time. Bye.
7: 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Might have been a Yeti. Right out of Bridgeport.
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Most of us grew up thinking that James Marshall first discovered gold in 1848 along the American River near Coloma. Our teachers in history books tell us about how that great discovery changed the world when folks from every continent came to find their treasures. But truth is, not everyone shares secrets. Some folks keep silent instead of shouting from the mountaintops when they find something special. Rumors of El Oro, gold, began floating around California back as early as 1800, when the Spaniards still ruled this beautiful place. But no great claims were struck and no huge mining camps sprung up. Just whispers and quiet dreams drifting on the wind of golden treasures. Now one day, in 1842, a herd of cattle got lost out in the chaparral-covered hills just north of what we now call the Los Angeles Basin. A fellow by the name of Francisco Lopez grabbed a friend, and together they rode out into the barren land to hunt down those lost cows. All day they traveled in the hot sun until they found themselves in San Feliciano Canyon. The two men, tired and hungry, got off of their horses to rest, to drink some water, and to eat something. Underneath a great oak tree, Francisco saw some wild onions growing, a perfect snack for two weary travelers. He whipped out his knife and began to dig the onions up from the ground, when all at once he noticed that something sparkling clung to the roots of the onion bulbs. "El oro! Gold!" he whispered. Soon the two men forgot all about those crazy lost cows. Francisco and his friend rode like the wind to see the priest at El Pueblo de Los Angeles. They shared their secret with him, and in just a few days, a small band of early Californios from the Pueblo journeyed together just 35 miles north of their little village. Guided by Francisco, they found their way to the canyon, and in a short time the group began to pick and peck on the ground looking for gold. And in not too long at all, they realized that they would be needing help. So, within a year, in 1843, experienced miners were sent from Sonora, Mexico, most of them brothers and cousins of the Californios. The Sonorans had been mining silver in the northern mountains of Mexico for more than 100 years. They knew how to glean precious metal from the dust and rubble of sand and rock. Like winnowing wheat, they would toss baskets of dirt into the air. The wind would carry away the lighter sand, but the heavy metal, silver or gold, would sink quickly back into their baskets. And now their sacks of gold grew and grew. More miners from Mexico quietly arrived, ready to make California their home. Soon their families and sweethearts joined them as they traveled further north into the great Sierra Nevada mountain range, making new communities along the way. Hornitos, Mariposa, Soronita, Calaveritas, San Andreas. For 5 years, the Mexicans quietly mined these hills and mountains until that winter's day in 1848. Just a day's ride north of Soronita, on the banks of El Rio de los Americanos, James Marshall picked up a shiny nugget and shouted, "Eureka! I found it! Gold!" And the world came rushing in.

Michael Hunt from the TV reality show Hot Calls for Kids. You know, I used to be butthurt all the time because my favorite bands would not play the songs that I like. I got over it, and you can too.

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1: Well, let's see it, boy.
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Some of it will be from the 90s, some of it will be really sad, and I hope that you will enjoy it.

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4: 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The theme is going to be a circus. 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
1: In 1850, nearly 60,000 people journeyed by wagon train to California. Over 300 wagons departed each day from towns along the Missouri River, places like Independence, Westport, and St. Joseph, jumping off points for the Oregon and California trails. Folks packed up everything they owned and headed west. Along the way, these brave souls and no few fools all made huge sacrifices. Here is the story of one such family in the winter of 1850. Pa wanted to go. He'd been reading all about California's gold rush. Buckets of gold. Ma, nuggets as big as your fist in the streams out there. Let's take our girls and join the others. Pa had a small farm in Missouri, but it was a struggle. He would not own slaves. And lately, he'd been speaking his mind against slavery, how it was bad that families got pulled apart and sold off. And some Missouri farmers thought Pa was making trouble. Maybe it's better we just head out west. Chance to start over. Tom and Mary McCorkle raised apple trees and a few dairy cows. They had two daughters, Sadie, now 12 years old, and Abby, almost 7. Mary's family lived nearby, so the girls spent long days with their grandparents and cousins. Their church was just a few miles off. Mary loved her home, but she knew her husband was a dreamer, and she knew he was a fair-minded man. Tom pestered and persisted until finally Mary looked him straight in the eyes and said, "Yes." So not long after, Tom bought a farm wagon from the Murphy Company. He covered it with a great canvas top. Tom made sure Mary heard him when he shouted, "We'll stay dry in the rain and cool in the sun." He grabbed up Mary and their two girls, gave them a swing, and sang,

0: Mary McCorkle and her girls touched everything they had ever owned, trying to separate what they loved from what they needed. The wagon filled with tools, blankets, sewing and knitting baskets, rope, cooking pots, hunting gear, a spare wagon wheel. They packed up a few small family treasures, a wind-up shelf clock Tom had given Mary for their wedding, the family Bible, and a few china teacups from Mary's grandmother. "Ma," little Abby asked, "can I bring my dolls?" Mary kissed her forehead. "Pa says, take only what we need. Choose one, Abby, just one." Sadie tucked a bundle of her favorite hair ribbons into her knitting basket. They sold or gave away everything else, even the cradle bed that Tom had made for Sadie, their firstborn. On April 1st, Tom came home with a big announcement. "We leave in just 2 weeks. We'll cross the Missouri River on the St. Joseph Ferry." Sure enough, in a fortnight, the family crowded together and slept in their big covered wagon. Tethered to the wagon were two oxen. "Horses and mules are faster," Pa admitted, "but an ox is sturdy. He can eat prairie grass as we go, and an ox won't run off and get lost." The girls named the pair Blackjack and Buster. God willing, yoked together, those two huge beasts would pull the family and everything they owned all the way to California. Before dawn, they heard the bugler's call. That morning, 8 wagon trains rolled from St. Joe, each group taking its turn to ride across the ferry over the mighty Missouri River. 600 people heading out just from St. Joe, and nearly 1,800 more from the other jumping-off points every day. Over 2,000 miles stretched ahead, across all kinds of terrain and through all kinds of weather. 75 people traveled with that wagon train, some riding, but most walking, especially the children. As they marched along, Sadie figured out that most of the families were going to Oregon, homesteaders, to build farms. With them were many Swedish and German families who spoke little English. Those going to California's gold fields were mostly men traveling alone or in small groups. One fellow from Missouri, Mr. Walker, had 2 slaves with him. Tom bristled at this. Then one night, the two were talking. "When we get to California and find some gold, I'll give my men their freedom," Walker explained. "The days of slavery are numbered. We'll work together for a while, then go our separate ways. They're good, strong men, hard workers, never had any trouble, but it's time for them to be free. They'll help me find gold, then I'll pay him so that each has some money in his pocket to make it on his own." Pa stared at Mr. Walker through and through. "What are their names?" "What?" asked Walker. "Their names," Pa said. "What are the men's names?" "Oh, yes," Walker stammered. "Frederick, he's the tall boy, and Charles, he's got the muscles." Pa wondered if Frederick and Charles called themselves different names in their private moments. He looked at Mr. Walker and spoke his truth. "I do not take kindly to slavery. I will pray for your good fortune and their freedom." Soon Tom met a man traveling alone by horseback. His name was Taroni. He was a Wyandot Indian. He spoke English well, but he longed to be with people who spoke his own language again. "My people were forced out of their homes near the Great Lakes. Last year, my cousins left for the California Diggins. They started the Wyandot Mining Company. Now I join them in a place called Ophir City. They have a claim on the river nearby. Indian families keep getting pushed farther west. I might as well go all the way." That night, Ma asked Taroni to join them for meals. "No one should go this road alone," she said. "You can become a part of our family." Taroni was grateful for Ma's cooking and Pa's friendship. Every evening when the wagon stopped, they formed a ring for protection. At night, Pa and Taroni turned the tongue of their wagon so it pointed to the North Star. "We'll know which way is north in the morning," Pa said. Most nights, music played and folks from around their camp sang. Taroni would take out an old knife and whittle. One night, he made a little turtle for Sadie and a tiny bird for Abby. Sadie tucked hers deep in a pocket where she could touch it. Early each morning, Ma cooked breakfast, while Abby helped Sadie pack up the bedding and Pa hitched up Blackjack and Buster. Taroni saddled his horse. As the sun peeked up, the wagon train captain called out, "Wagons ho!" And off they went, that great long train of fortune seekers and settlers, all bound for the promised land.
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2: All right. We're going to start this new show. It's called Classical for Beginners. This is the first hour. I'm your host, Jimmy Excess. And I'm a beginner in classical myself. And so, is it okay to say this would be like the blind leading the blind? Beethoven was deaf by the time he died, and he had his hearing in the beginning of his writing symphonies, but he started losing his hearing over time. And I think we're going to talk about Beethoven's Fifth Symphony right now, and we're going to listen to it as well, and because it's generally regarded as, one of the cornerstones of all of Western music. So this is a good place to start. And you probably are familiar with the one part of it. It's the opening motif. And a motif is something that it repeats over and over. And it doesn't even have to be, in music. It could be in art or a painting or movies or whatever. And so when this one starts out, it's got this motif that you're probably going to recognize. And I think something that was new here is he took this motif. There's four movements. This was during the classical era of classical music. And all right, like the most popular, or the one when they're talking about eras of classical music, the earliest would be, say, Baroque, 1600 to 1750. Then the classical eras from 1750 to 1820 or so. And that stuff

is pretty strict. And then the Romantic era starts around 1820 on to like 1900. And then basically 1900 and until today is just like 20th century or modern classical music. So anyway, Beethoven finished writing his third symphony, I think, and then so he started on this, the fifth symphony, and then he was working on a couple other ones at the same time, and then I think in 1804 he started writing this, and then he finished in 1808 and debuted it, you know, in December of 1808. So, and it was cold, and he also debuted his sixth symphony as well that same night, and it was a really cold place, and it went on for 4 hours, and so I guess it wasn't really well received at first because people were all burned out and stuff. So the fifth symphony has four movements, which is like, you know, symphonies, which was one of the most popular, you know, there's sonatas and concertos and stuff. And so the symphonies during the classical era usually had three or four movements. And this is during the classical era, but there's some elements of the Romantic era, which basically Beethoven ushered in. And then with more, you know, expressive and emotional type music, instead of this more rigid and structured stuff going on. And he reintroduces some of the ideas from the first movement in the fourth movement, which was unusual. I don't know if anyone did it before this symphony. And so also it starts, you know, the beginning is the first movement is in C minor, and that is, you know, minor chords are like our darkness and despair and you know, bummer. And then by the time he gets to the fourth, the final movement of the piece, it's in C major, and he's like, bah, you know, into the light, man, and triumph. That is Beethoven's fifth symphony. And so, you know, that was like in 1808, say, he debuted that. And he was actually conducting it as well, the debut. And then, since then, there's been, it's one of the most popular symphonies, really, on Earth, I would think. You know, but there's people, you know, there's the critics, and there's the people who, you know, are fans of classical music, and they're all like, I prefer his ninth symphony. You know, a lot of people say that, and it's not even unusual to hear someone say that, so we'll check that one out later. But anyway, this recording is the conductor is Carlos Keibler, and it was recorded in 1975, and this is on the Deutsche Grammophon record label, coincidentally the oldest record label in the world. And so this particular recording is what is referred to as a reference recording, because there's other versions, other symphonies in other cities, you know, performing Beethoven's fifth. There's many, many. And then, so basically, when there's a new one, these people who are in the know will say, well, how does it compare to Kleber's performance, you know, conduction in 1975. So it's kind of a base point. So we'll, and you know, sometimes these things can go kind of fast, sometimes they can go slow, and different parts are accentuated, you know, in the orchestra. And so there's,
it's always the same thing that these people are performing, but there's a lot of variations. And so we're going to listen to Beethoven's Fifth Symphony right now. And keep your ears open for this motif, man. Something that repeats, right? It's how it starts, and it's still going on at the end. This whole symphony, all four movements, we're going to listen to all four of them, and it's about 30 minutes long. So, you know, buckle in, man. I'm Jimmy XS. This is Classical for Beginners.

0: probably the most famous single theme in music is that which opens Beethoven's Fifth Symphony. And today, the distinguished American composer and conductor, Mr. Leonard Bernstein, is going to show us what this theme and two others from the same symphony meant to Beethoven. When he wrote this symphony, he was going blind, and he had gone deaf long ago. So he had to trust to his imagination rather than his ears. And Mr. Bernstein will show us how, being a triumphant genius, he was able to do this.
1: We are going to try to perform for you today a curious and rather difficult experiment. We are going to take the first movement of Beethoven's Fifth Symphony and rewrite it. Now, don't get scared. We're going to use only notes that Beethoven himself wrote. We're going to take certain discarded sketches that Beethoven wrote, intending to use them in this symphony, and find out why he rejected them by putting them back into the symphony and seeing how the symphony would have sounded with them. Then we can guess at the reasons for his rejecting these sketches. And what is more important, perhaps we can get a glimpse into the composer's mind as it moves through this mysterious creative process we call composing. Bar in this movement is based in one way or another directly on these four notes, three G's and an E flat. What is it about these three G's and an E flat, three eighth notes and a half note, that are so pregnant and so meaningful that a whole symphonic movement can be born of them? They're three G's and an E flat, nothing more. Anybody could have thought of them, maybe. People have been wondering for years just what it is that endows this musical figure with such potency. All kinds of silly music appreciation theories have arisen. I'm sure you remember some of them from school. That it's fate knocking at the door, that it's the trumpets announcing the judgment day, that it's a bird that sang in the Vienna woods that Beethoven overheard, that it's V for victory. Oh, there are millions of them, and none of them actually tell us a thing. Because the truth of the matter is that the real meaning of this figure lies in all the notes which follow it, in all the notes of all the 500 measures of music that follow it in this first movement. And Beethoven, more than any other composer before or after him, I think, had the ability to find the exactly right notes that had to follow his themes. But even he, with this great ability, had a gigantic struggle to achieve this rightness. And it's that struggle that we would like to investigate. Now, actually, there are two struggles involved that every composer has. One is to find the right notes for themes. The other is to find the right notes to follow themes, to justify these themes as symphonic themes. We're all pretty familiar with the first struggle. We've all, no doubt, seen Schumann and Brahms on the silver screen, laboring over the keyboard, searching for those right notes. We have all been privileged to see Jimmy Cagney impersonating George M. Cohan, I think it was in Yankee Doodle Dandy, sitting over a keyboard dramatically alone on a deserted stage with a solitary work light standing next to him, picking out the immortal notes of Over There. You remember? Then he had it over there, and in came the whole symphony orchestra and 500 voice chorus with the finished product. Well, Beethoven shared in this same struggle in a very real way. We know from his notebooks that he wrote down at least 14 versions of the melody that opens the second movement of this symphony, the melody we know today as this.

14 versions over a period of 8 years. But here is one of the earliest versions, which is very different indeed. Here's another one, again very different in style and feeling. And after 8 years of experimenting with 12 others, he finally arrived at a solution whereby he combined the most interesting elements, the most graceful elements of all of them, and finally arrived at the one that is familiar to us today. All right, Beethoven has found his theme, but now the fun really begins. Now the big struggle begins, because Beethoven must now find the symphonic entity that must grow out of this theme. And this theme we can understand in its symphonic meaning only after we have arrived at the very last note of the entire movement. Thus, the famous four notes that we heard at the opening are not in themselves susceptible of meaning in the music appreciation sense. They are rather a springboard for the continuity of the rest of the symphonic movement. That, after all, is the real function of what we call form. Form is not a mold for jello into which we pour notes and expect the result to be a rondo or a minuet or a sonata in an automatic way. The real function of form is to take us on a varied and complicated journey. And to do this, the composer has to have a corresponding inner roadmap. He has to know what the next destination is going to be. In other words, he's got to know what the next note has to be. He must convey to us a sense of rightness, a sense that whatever note succeeds the last is the only possible note that can rightly happen at that instant. Now, as we said before, Beethoven had this ability more than anybody before or after him, but it was a great struggle. Now let's try to follow this struggle. To begin with, Beethoven chose to use 12 different instruments to comprise his orchestra in the first movement of the Fifth Symphony. Starting at the top of the page of the conductor's score, we find first the flute. Then the oboe. The clarinet. The bassoon. The horn. The trumpet. Timpani, the first violin, the second violin, the viola, the cello, and the double bass. Now, of course, the full orchestra is made up of these 12 instruments, multiplied anywhere from 2 to 18 times. As the conductor views this score, his eye has to follow all these 12 instruments simultaneously across the page. However, for his opening few bars, Beethoven did not wish the entire orchestra to be playing, and so he dismissed 5 of these 12 instruments. First the oboe, then the bassoon, horn, trumpet, and timpani. Here is the manuscript, as he started it, with the remaining 7 instruments accounted for. But there is something crossed out, the flute part. So we know that Beethoven, at least for a second, was going to include the flute in his opening. Now, why did he cross it out? Let's hear how it would have sounded with the flute left in. You hear those high, piping tones of the flute? They don't seem somehow to fit into the brusque, rude atmosphere of this opening. Beethoven clearly wanted the strongest, most masculine utterance he could get at the beginning of this symphony, and he therefore decided to orchestrate
entirely with instruments that play normally in the register of the male speaking or singing voice. The flute, of course, is the instrumental equivalent of a soprano voice, and therefore is intruding here like a delicate lady at a club smoker. So out came the flute. Now let's see how masculine it sounds without him. You see, many of us assume that when we hear the symphony today, it sounds so simple and right that it must have spilled out of Beethoven in one steady gush. But not at all. Beethoven left pages and pages of discarded material similar to these sketches here, enough to fill a whole book. He rejected, he rewrote, he tore up, he crossed out. He sometimes altered passages as much as 20 times. We can see some of those alterations here in this facsimile of the original manuscript score. Look at that. Look at those agonized changes, those feverish scrawls. Why, here it's been crossed out so many times that there doesn't seem to be any room anymore. In fact, there isn't room anymore for the right notes, for the final version, which he had to write down at the bottom of the page as a kind of footnote, leaving it to the copyists to figure out what he meant. I admire and pity those poor copyists. Now, just as contrast, let's look at a score by Igor Stravinsky. Look how neat, how unagonized. It looks almost as beautiful as it sounds. Now, before Beethoven began to write this wild-looking thing, he had been filling notebooks for around 3 years with sketches. We have some of these sketches here, some that he ultimately discarded as not being right. I've been fiddling with the music and trying to figure out what this first movement would have sounded like if some of these sketches had been left in. I've been experimenting, speculating on where he might have intended them for use and how they would have affected the progress of the whole piece. I've come up with some curious and interesting results. Let's see what they are. We already know the opening bars of the symphony, almost too well, I should say. Now, we also know the answer to this. Good. Now Beethoven has made his initial statement. What does he do now? How does he go on to develop it? This is the way he goes on to develop it.

fine. But here is a discarded sketch, which is also a direct and immediate development of those same four notes. It goes like this. It's not very good, not very bad, taken all by itself, but it is a good logical development of the opening figure. Now, what would the music have sounded like if Beethoven had used this sketch as the immediate development of his theme? We can find out easily enough by simply putting it back into the symphony, and then it will sound like this.

0: There is a difference, isn't there? Not only because it sounds wrong to our ears, which are accustomed to the version we know, but because of the very nature of the music itself. This sketch is so symmetrical. In other words, whatever the right hand does, the left hand imitates in a kind of monkey-like way. This makes for a quality of being static. It doesn't seem to want to go anywhere. And that's fatal at the outset of a journey, especially of a symphonic journey. It doesn't seem to have that mystery and whispered promise of things to come that the right version has. Instead, this sketch music gets stuck in its own repetitions. It just doesn't build. And Beethoven was first and foremost a builder. Now, let's look at another rejected sketch. Here's one that sounds like this. Again, it is based, as all of them are, on the opening four notes. Now, I am guessing that Beethoven would have used it somewhere in this passage.
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3: 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Harley was active in the local music scene through his band, Sherry and the Psychedelics, as well as his work at the Music Factory Studio in Soulsbyville, where he offered lessons in rock and roll and professional recording services. Sadly, Harley passed in 2022 after battling lung disease. His son Reed reached out to us and donated some of Harley's equipment. His son Reed reached out to us and donated some of Harley's equipment that is being used in our transmission system.

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Along with local artists, you'll hear music from touring bands who have traveled through our area and are part of the extended circle of our local music community.

butts coughed up from the orgy of death. But another man in charge, another zombie pimp, a greedy sack of rotten flesh, exactly what

0: we had to stand up.
1: So like, damn, no. Really?
0: Yeah.
1: Oh, yeah, well, yeah, you had Mr. P. Chill earlier. Big salute out to Mr. P. Chill, man.
0: But
1: yeah, Sacramento legend.

0: What more can a girl ask for? You and I together here in Paris, sitting at a sidewalk cafe?
1: Well, I'm afraid it's starting to rain.
0: Yes, how beautiful the city is in the rain. Isn't it just so romantic?
1: Well, there's nothing romantic about getting wet.
2: 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What to know about where to go on the Friday afternoon traffic jam, 1 to 5 on KFUT, Twin Heart.
3: 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That's right, let's go to the Foot Phone and see what our community has to say. 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
5: I'm John Bird. I'm with my son, Jackson. And about 2 years ago, we were backpacking up at Wymeadow Lake off the Gianelli Trailhead. We got up early one morning. We were making breakfast. And then all of a sudden, I hear Jackson say, hey, Dad, what's that?
6: Yeah, I look up, and then there's this silver orb just right above us, about 200 feet above us, and it just starts shooting off.
5: 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I looked up, and it was probably, it was starting its journey, but it was like probably about a good 100 feet above our heads is my guess, as a silver orb, and it just like silently just like shot off into the horizon, and we just watched it leave, and eventually it just disappeared. So yeah, that's our UFO story right up here from Tuolumne.
7: 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It's Tuesday at noon, and there's a huge line of traffic on Scenic Lake Road. And slowly I realize what it is. It's waste management picking up every trash can on the side of the road in Scenic Lake at noon on Tuesday. So may this be a lesson to everyone else out there. Try to avoid Scenic Lake Road on Tuesdays around noon.
8: Hey, this is Jen with K-Foot and Revamp Recyclery and Tuolumne County Arts. And we are about to get ready for the Handmade Parade coming up Saturday, October 3rd in Jamestown, California at Roca Park. The parade starts at dusk, and we have the parade this year. The theme is going to be a circus. So we're going to have circus-themed games, and we're going to have fire breathers, jugglers, and sword swallowers, and all kinds of fun stuff. So you should come out to Jamestown on Saturday, October 3rd.
9: 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I saw my dad walking into the shower naked. I swear he was Sasquatch.
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1: It began years ago, hundreds of millions of years, when molten lava flowed like rivers. Then, the Earth's crust lifted up high into the air to form majestic razor-backed mountains. Inside the Earth, liquid gold ore continued to flow until, slowly, it began to cool and become solid. In time, gold was hidden in slate, greenstone, quartz, masses of metamorphic rock, an ancient mystery, silent, invisible. Thousands of miles of gold ribbon ran through quartz veins locked tight inside these mountains. Over eons, the earth continued to shift and shake. At times, earthquakes lifted mountains up even higher, while rains and snow worked to break them down. Later, great glaciers covered some mountains, slowly cutting and carving deep valleys, creating icy lakes that would feed mountain streams and springs. Over much time, wind and rain washed away rock until tiny flecks of gold surfaced and glimmered in the sunlight. Streams ebbed and flowed, with gritty silt, sparkling flakes, and nuggety chunks of gold. Pieces of gold mixed with sand and mud in riverbeds, sandbars, entangled in tree roots. Gold, carried downstream by flowing water, got stuck behind rocks in potholes on riverside beaches. For tens of millions of years, resting there, surrounded by primeval sound. Raging water, earth's crust moving, boulders rolling, trees falling, but no ears to hear. These mountains spotted with tiny flecks, nuggets as big as acorns, and chunks the size of bear's head. Waiting. California's mother lode. It still lies beneath us, like a sleeping giant.

0: This is K-Foot, baby. That's what you listen
1: to. Ah, it's in my eye.
0: That sucked. That sucked. You're listening to K-Foot. 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

basically

0: Hey, welcome to the Friday afternoon traffic jam.
1: Let's go.
0: Okay, we got Rachel here today. So that was Jimi Hendrix, who died on this day in 1970. But what a short career. Yeah, and for having such a short career, he's considered maybe the greatest, most influential guitarist of all times.
1: Oh, yeah.
0: History of rock history. Started playing guitar at age 15. And I guess he wanted to be a guitar guy because he tried joining the Army but was discharged. Then he moved to Nashville, began playing gigs on the Chitlin' Circuit. He was part of the Isley Brothers backing band and also played with Little Richard. And then played with Curtis Knight and the Squires. But he stood out, so he's like playing the psychedelic guitar and they're trying to do the doo-wop.
1: Yeah, he was in a league of his own.
0: He really was. But he didn't achieve any fame until he moved to England. Mm-hmm. And then he formed his own band. And then all the ones, Purple Haze, The Wind Cries Mary.
1: Have you ever been experienced?
0: Oh, yeah. Experienced. And then
1: he was an experience.
0: And then when he played at the Monterey Pop Festival in 1967, I was there. Although I did not see.
1: You weren't at Woodstock, were you?
0: No, my brother was.
1: Oh,
0: I was at Altamont, but maybe I shouldn't brag about that one. I did not see any of that violence. Well, we had a park on the road in the middle of a field and walk into where the Altamont was supposed to be.
1: To the destination.
0: And then I was under a tree with a girl. Far away from...
1: Well, you were in the right place to be.
0: I really was. You know, at his height, he was the highest paid rock musician.
1: Oh, wow. I believe
0: so, that. He died in London of an overdose. 27 years old. I saw a documentary on him, and he always had to be watched. There was only two things on his mind, music and women. That's the only two things. He was like one of those savants.
1: Yeah.
0: That he was only, he only had his mind on one thing. And people were worried when he went back to London for a visit unaccompanied.
1: Who's going to take care of Jimmy?
0: Yeah, who's going to take care of Jimmy?
1: And he's going to watch Jimmy so he doesn't wander off again.
0: Well, he did.
1: Yeah.
0: He wandered off and was found dead.
1: So sad. Huh. Some of us need helpers. There's no shame in that.
0: Yeah. But
1: okay.
0: People haven't recognized my genius yet.
1: Right. We've volunteered Dave helpers.
0: He had his last album and his name of the studio, Electric Ladyland.
1: Yes.
0: And, you know, one time I had a British copy of that, and the cover of the album was, like, rubbery. And I thought he'd way different than the American album. It was a special kind of...
1: Wow, different craft.
0: ...material that they made the album cover off of. And I thought, did they do this because it kind of felt like skin?
1: Ooh, that's just how they roll.
0: And I thought, well, okay, Electric Ladyland, and didn't have a big picture of a half-naked...
1: Electric Lady.
0: Yeah, Electric Lady.
1: I've seen some really interesting things about his recording career and how he got into the recording process.
0: Oh, yeah, no, he spent days doing the
1: tweaking,
0: mix.
1: Tweaking
0: the mix. And... So he used the instrument just as an electronic sound source. Mm-hmm. And then he began working with it after that and cutting and pasting and, yeah.
1: The fun editing process.
0: And then he started using, usually when people use the effects up before then, it was just because they overpowered their amp, turned it up to 10, and it got like this fuzz sound to it. Actually, I have one of those little, little Les Paul Tweed amp from back in the day.
1: Oh, wow.
0: And you turn it up to 10 and it fuzzes out. But if that's all you have and you're playing a big stage, yeah, I got the same setup Muddy Waters had.
1: Oh, classic.
0: I had a Guild 57 guitar and a little tiny Tweed amp.
1: That works.
0: But Jimi Hendrix started doing the fuzz tones, the wah-wah pedals, and that stereophonic phasing.
1: Yes.
0: Where it goes from one ear to the other and then back again. You know, he was African-American and Cherokee.
1: Mm-hmm.
0: So, I think they called it a red bone, is when you're mixed like that. And if you look back to the history of music, the roots of music, American music, rock and roll, and blues, of course, there was the African American influence, but it was mostly the American Indian influence.
1: Mm-hmm. The drumming.
0: The bending of the notes.
1: Yes.
0: That kind of howl.
1: Spiritual side.
0: Link Wray, the guy rumbled Yeah, it was like the first.
1: I think that's just E and A.
0: He was American Indian.
1: Was the first instrumental that was banned. They didn't want to play Link Wray
0: it's going to cause violence among
1: revolution,
0: teams.
1: Revolution, baby.
0: Yeah.
1: Yes. I love that riff. That could be the first thing you learn how to play on guitar. Get your guitar lessons starting today. Anyone can play.
0: So, he's from Seattle. And, there's Jimi Hendrix.
1: Oh, yeah. I love the Woodstock set. I had that on CD. I listened to that over and over. I love the Woodstock set.
0: Oh, that's where he plays the anthem, American anthem,
1: mm-hmm.
0: Osei.
1: And he had his own style. It was just out there and wild and awesome. I love how he really put himself into the recording experience.
0: And he already had that style he was working on where he was playing with the Isley Brothers and Curtis Knight. Because they were telling him, calm it down, boy.
1: Like, what is you doing? You know, yeah. He's like, I'm just doing what I want to do.
0: Oh, wow.
1: That's how you make your style.
0: We do have, see if I can. There's another person who just died. I don't know if it was today, if I can find this. Peter Max. Do you know who Peter Max is, the artist? He was called the King of Pop Art. So it was always, okay, now he did not do Yellow Submarine, but you know the artwork in Yellow Submarine? The movie Yellow Submarine.
1: Okay, American artist.
0: That is Peter Max, even though he did not do the movie.
1: Kind of the psychedelic, trippy,
0: that psychedelic,
1: colorful.
0: Trippy. Yeah, I mean he was it. Multicolored and psychedelic and.
1: Kind of the '60s style because very like tie dye.
0: He's the one
1: colors.
0: That kind of when people think of the '60s art. Now I don't know. I think of '60s art and I think of those, you know, the Avalon and Fillmore posters.
1: Mm.
0: But I think most people think Peter Max.
1: He was 88.
0: He was 88 years old. And
1: worth looking up. Beautiful.
0: Yeah, once you see his stuff, you recognize it.
1: See how that was really influential, even into the 80s.
0: It started appearing everywhere, on lunchboxes.
1: The graphics.
0: Yeah, and maybe that's why I had a problem with Peter Max, because it wasn't his fault.
1: And some neat, just
0: wow, that is,
1: you know,
0: neat.
1: Looking at some paintings here, I love it. Some of it's kind of like
0: the ones that everything's kind of big and bulbous, with lots
1: thick
0: of
1: black
0: colors,
1: lines, but
0: with
1: lots
0: thick
1: of color,
0: black lines,
1: kind of tattoo art. Oh wow, these are really cool.
0: So look up Peter Max. I grew up on Peter Max. Oh,
1: even
0: the reason
1: the simple ones are,
0: and you know,
1: cool.
0: I can't say that he was a cop out, because the whole '60s scene was co-opted by, it became a consumer item. Mm-hmm. The very thing that that generation was protesting against got assimilated.
1: Of course.
0: But and then kicked out as something for sale to feed the extractors.
1: Yeah.
0: But at the same time, it became
1: nice
0: our
1: one.
0: Culture. Well, yeah, I've
1: he's
0: never
1: prolific.
0: Seen
1: prolific. No,
0: something
1: I'm looking
0: like
1: at
0: that.
1: The Peter Max website. You could for $8,000, you can get this painting, Reclining in Red.
0: Look, oh no, I went to a gallery, but the gallery was more the typical stuff that you're used to seeing from the '60s. And what impressed me was how large the pictures were, because I was used to just seeing little posters. Or I wonder, did he do album covers?
1: Let me see.
0: I know he did
1: not
0: lunchboxes.
1: Influenced album covers.
0: He just got so you saw Peter Max everywhere. It's kind of like.
1: Oh, indeed, Alice Coltrane album cover.
0: Oh, that's real early on.
1: And, awesome. Yes.
0: Anyway, he died, and he was the visual equivalent of a lot of that '60s music. It was part of the visuals of that time, and really in the '70s, his stuff was all over. Was it called that '60s show or that '70s show?
1: Yeah, the '70s show.
0: That lettering was like Peter Max.
1: The big bubble letters.
0: So I'll play this song here, and think of the artwork in Yellow Submarine. Although he did not do that artwork, it had to be inspired by Peter
2: Max.

Bacana, é, Gustavo?

0: So here's a description online. It says, bright colors of his work, the psychedelic art and pop art, posters of day glow, flowers, butterflies, rainbows, stars, and planets, and express the blissed out exuberance of the counterculture 1960s. And in 1970, he put on a exhibit at the De Young Museum, and I bet you that's the exhibit I went and seen. It's called The World of Peter Max. And all of a sudden you saw it ever, postage stamps, lunch boxes, like I said, appeared on the cover of Life magazine.
1: Probably a million posters.
0: Maybe he was more the New York, because he lived in New York, so maybe he was more the New York style. Because over here we had Rick Griffin and Mouse Kelly, you know, those psychedelic art poster guys. Yes. And that's what I mostly associate as San Francisco counterculture.
1: Oh, yeah. Advertising band nights. Love that style of art.
0: Although I was certainly influenced by Peter Max's art. And but he was more bubblegum. Kind of.
1: Well, more, like advertisement style stuff, you know, kind of don't rock the boat.
0: But I mean, they hired him to do everything. He got a painted a big section of the Berlin Wall. So he did the 1994 World Cup. He did the Grammy Awards, Super Bowl. Did the artwork for all these. So he gifted Taylor Swift her portrait at the Grammys. Oh, yeah, the new, so they just had the Americana Awards. Is that what they, what do they call those awards?
1: I'm not familiar.
0: 25th annual, it's not the country awards, it's the Americana, the Porch Music Awards.
1: Oh.
0: And they gave Dolly Parton a posthumous, is that what they call it?
1: Posthumous
0: award for lifetime achievement. And she must have known she was going to get it because she had a pre-recorded thank you to getting the award. But the person who won Artist of the Year was Molly Tuttle.
1: Oh.
0: And she's old-timey Americana kind of artist, but she updates it a lot because I've heard her do. Well, I'm going to play the. She does the Rolling Stones.
1: Oh, really?
0: She did the White Rabbit. I remember hearing her version.
1: Jefferson Airplane.
0: Yeah, except for it's with mandolins and banjos.
1: Oh, I love a remix.
0: Well, that kind of remix.
1: Yes.
0: So here's Molly Tuttle doing
1: something different.
0: Yes, doing something a little different.
1: I like it.
2: That I was going to learn how to record myself and do a little quarantine style record since I couldn't come out here and play.
0: This was recorded during COVID.
2: I couldn't get together with my friends and play with them. So
0: after,
2: I recorded all my parts in my house and sent out these songs to other friends who recorded in their home studios. And it was a really fun project that kind of kept me going during those days. And we're going to do a song off of that now. This is one by the Rolling Stones.

0: So that was a Jimmy.
1: Voodoo Child.
0: Voodoo Child. So the Pendletons are going to be playing tomorrow night at Black Bomb.
1: All right. We love Black Bomb.
0: They're on Washington Street.
1: Black Bomb Entertainment.
0: How's the pepper thing going?
1: Oh, pretty good. I mean, we each ate some Carolina Reaper last Wednesday, and we both did not die. So, success.
0: Although, I saw Chuck Thursday morning when I was doing my show.
1: Yeah.
0: And he said, well, I'm hurting a little bit this morning.
1: Yes, the after effects do catch up. But we are training. We're in training mode.
0: So, the Pendletons were the... So you wear a shirt and then a clean white t-shirt, and then you wear your Pendleton over it.
1: Oh, okay.
0: And
1: so that's the look.
0: It's a look.
1: That's
0: with
1: the
0: baggy,
1: look of the
0: baggy pants. To me, that was like the lowrider. But I grew up in Dakota, you know. That was the culture. Anyway, although I got the Pendleton thing because from my Uncle Joe.
1: Every Portuguese person has an Uncle Joe.
0: I guess.
1: I have an Uncle Joe.
0: Hey, one night at... I'll go nuts talking about stories. Let's not get too sidetracked.
1: So the Dakota look was also Pendleton's.
0: Was a Pendleton, yeah. And my Pendleton that I just adored, I got lost up in White Wolf in Yosemite high country in Yosemite. I don't know. It got dark, and I lost the trail, and I said, I'm just going to spend the night here.
1: If you see Bigfoot wearing Dave's Pendleton.
0: Yeah, and I left it there the next morning. I left it there. And by the time I climbed down that mountain, I wasn't going to climb back up.
1: No.
0: And then the gall of the person. So that was right when Ghostbusters came out.
1: Mm-hmm.
0: That was the year I lost my last Pendleton.
1: Oh, man.
0: And I had a Ghostbusters t-shirt on. A guy walking like, offered to buy it off of me.
1: Did you sell it?
0: No, that's all I had was my t-shirt. I didn't have my Pendleton.
1: I had to sell the shirt off my back.
0: My shirt off of my back. It was a terrible thing.
1: No luck, bro.
0: But, I mean, that was a look. So I'm not quite sure what kind of music they'll be playing. It looks like punkabilly or something, because it's got the mechanics.
1: Ah, yes.
0: Kind of a Frankenstein.
1: The Pendleton look is a very rockabilly type of look.
0: Yeah, I guess it is.
1: So that makes sense.
0: And so that's 7 to 9 p.m. at Black Bomb.
1: Get your fresh batch of Dragon Eater hot sauce.
0: Curtis Creek is having their skate night.
1: Tonight, yes. Tonight. I'll be there.
0: Oh, are you?
1: I got to take my baby because she's a Curtis Creek gal.
0: All right. And it says pizza, snacks, and drinks.
1: Shout out to my Curtis Creek family.
0: So where is High Country Sports Arena? Kavakamash?
1: It's in East Sonora, yeah. So, East Sonora, in that area.
0: So, you go up Tuolumne and turn at the... Mm-hmm.
1: It's pretty close to Curtis Creek School. It's not far.
0: Oh, okay. So, it's Curtis Creek Skate Night. So, what's their totem? What's their animal?
1: Mustang.
0: Is it a Mustang?
1: Yeah.
0: Hey, you know, my high school was Mustangs.
1: Go Mustangs.
0: All right. Hello. Okay. Curtis Creek skate night.
1: So we'll be there.
0: Okay.
1: Me and my child.
0: So here's something coming up is the Handmade Parade.
1: Yes, Jamestown, right?
0: Right.
1: Jamestownians coming through.
0: The first Saturday of October. So when is that?
1: Coming up.
0: It certainly is coming
1: it's
0: up.
1: It's right after my birthday.
0: Right after my birthday.
1: Yes, October people.
0: Well, actually, I'm a September person, but...
1: The end.
0: Okay, the Tuolumne County Handmade Parade. Arts and entertainment for all ages. And a parade, costumes, creations, and performances.
1: Yes.
0: So this year's theme is, it's a circus. I wonder if I have enough... time to order some twisty balloons. Ooh. And I'll make little doggies for all the kids.
1: That would be so fun.
0: So, I mean, yeah, they're going to have all the circus arts. I don't know why they haven't thought of this one before, because it is a circus, the hand parade.
1: It is.
0: I mean, that's what it reminds me of.
1: Good opportunity to get your clown paint.
0: Right. So you listen to live music, the Lucky Cousin, jazz band's going to be there, the Phoenix Fire Family.
1: Ooh.
0: So when it gets dark, they'll have...
1: So it's a whole day.
0: Oh, yeah. Yeah, you show up early, you work on arts and crafts. And usually the arts and crafts has something to do with getting you dressed up to march in the parade.
1: Hey, they'll rope you in.
0: Right.
1: it's your time to shine.
0: They want everyone in that parade. You can go
1: there,
0: as a group.
1: Get suited up.
0: Yeah, get suited up. You can enter as an organization or a group. You can...
1: We could be the KAAD clowns.
0: Well, you know, actually, we did it. And we have done. Didn't we set up the arrow?
1: I think you did.
0: 1 year?
1: I wasn't there, but I think you told me about it. That goes with the handmade parade theme.
0: 1 year I didn't do it, but I was the... What are they called? The ladies and gentlemen, boys and girls.
1: Like the MC.
0: And I did the parade. Next. And they just go too fast. That's why they always hand me the microphone for that. Because they know, hey, if anybody's going to mess it up, Dave can mess it up and still make it look good.
1: Right. Mess it up purposely. With confidence.
0: And I get to, they're all out of order. and they give me this sheet that's supposed to be the order of the parade. And it's all crossed out with arrows.
1: It's fine. He'll understand.
0: Hey, they had this thing called the who's the one that did Blue Velvet and Eraserhead?
1: Oh, that's Dave Lynch.
0: David Lynch. They have the David Lynch Memorial Furniture Pool.
1: What?
0: In a move, one of David Lynch's movies is just him moving furniture around the room.
1: Oh, okay.
0: So they're going to have a, last year it was, I mean, these are big old-fashioned padded chairs and our sofas.
1: So that's some modern art.
0: Yeah. So there'll be people there try to teach you how to juggle. They'll be juggling, hula hoops. Yeah.
1: That's a good family day trip thing to do.
0: Yeah.
1: Bring your kids out, learn to hula hoop.
0: Yeah, you can be in the parade and show off your custom creation that you made right there. Or come already dressed.
1: Be artistic.
0: Yeah.
1: Be creative.
0: All right. So,
1: oh my goodness.
0: It's everything Christmas. I don't know how to do this.
1: Oh wow, somebody's calling.
0: Yeah.
1: I think that's the first time caller on the Friday afternoon traffic
0: All right.
1: jam.
0: Going to go to music now. Hello. Oh, hi. How are you doing?

0: That was Frankie Avalon. And he has his birthday today. And he's 86 years old. I think he might even be old. I wonder if he's still doing Vegas. Frankie Avalon, that, I don't know, that would be my older brother's, maybe, era. So we got a phone call to remind me that Janis Joplin died just a few days after. Well, more than a couple of weeks after.
1: Oh, yeah, then Janis Joplin.
0: Yeah, she died on October 4th, 1970s. And she's credited as being the most iconic and successful rock performers of her era, with her powerful vocals and stage presence.
1: And her style with the feather boas and the necklaces and the glasses, and she rocked it.
0: Well, it's just like this era. So we talked about Peter Green, or Peter Max died, and he was the artist that everybody says visually
1: art
0: represented the psychedelic era.
2: Right.
0: And then it's the anniversary of Jimi Hendrix's death. And then now someone reminded us that Janis Joplin died just a couple weeks after that. And,
1: what a bummer that must have been back in the day to hear that news, bam, bam, right one after the other.
0: So Ellen wrote this story. She was over in London when John Lennon got shot.
1: Oh.
0: He got shot in New York City, right?
3: But, yep.
0: London shut down.
1: Oh, no.
0: The news traveled fast. And I don't know. The road to ruin. When did Jim Morrison die?
3: Hmm. I don't know.
0: We're talking about all these significant dates. I think this is also the date that they had the Doors on the Ed Sullivan Show, and they said you can't say the words "Get Much Higher." You got to change the words.
3: Mm.
0: And Jim Morrison didn't, and it got Ed Sullivan so mad that he
1: didn't shake his hand.
0: Yeah.
1: That was the thing. After every band would play, he'd go over and shake their hand, but he did not shake Jim
3: Morrison's.
1: But
3: not Jim Morrison's.
1: No. Oh, okay. And you could tell, if you watched the clip, he was seething. He was mad.
0: And you know what's really weird is that Ed Sullivan used to go bail Lord Buckley out of jail. They toured together on the USO, Ed Sullivan and Lord Buckley.
3: Wow.
0: Ed Sullivan was pretty progressive. I mean, you know, like, who was the first one to play Elvis? Although, did they show him from the hip down? Wasn't the thing you could only show him from the waist up?
1: Yeah, from the waist up, because his hips were too naughty. So it says
3: naughty
1: here, Jim Morrison died July 3rd, 1971.
0: Okay,
1: and he was also 27.
0: Okay,
1: so
0: wow.
1: Jim Morrison...
0: If I was in the conspiracies.
3: Yeah, I know. Well, there's a whole community of people talking about
0: that. And
3: they all
0: die at the same age.
3: Yeah.
1: It's pretty wild.
3: All three of us are safe.
0: All right. Yay. And we outlived that one, huh?
1: Yes.
0: Yeah, Janis Joplin was found dead in room 105 of the Landmark Motor Hotel. So.
1: And Jim Morrison died in France.
3: Yes, he's big.
0: What was the room number?
1: Don't know the room number. Found in a Paris apartment.
0: Mm. And it was all overdose, right?
1: No doubt. Goodness me.
0: All right, we'll play some...
1: We got some lines.
0: Janis and... I have my Janis story.
3: What's your Janis story?
0: So, you know, I played in a band, and we played with, like, Fleetwood Mac.
3: That's right.
0: Country Joe and stuff, and I thought I was I was all of 14 years old, wow. But I was hot stuff.
1: You were hot stuff.
0: So I had this little teeny bopper, you know, on the line, a real cute
1: yes.
0: little kind of pudgy cheek with the Cher cut, you know, bangs.
3: Uh-huh.
0: And I said, hey, you want to go meet Janis Joplin? She said, man, I just love Janis Joplin. So you want to go meet her? So I go to take... her backstage.
3: Uh-huh.
1: Come on,
0: and the
1: sweetie.
0: Guy goes, who are you?
1: I'm
0: and he
1: band.
0: Goes, you're not coming in here.
3: Really?
0: And he let her in.
1: Oh, burn. Little Susie is allowed in, but not little Dave.
3: Wow.
1: See how it is.
3: Did she have a good time?
0: No, she came out later crying.
3: Oh, what?
0: So she tried to kiss me. She tried to kiss me.
1: Wow.
0: That was taboo for that girl.
1: Wow. Okay, so Janis had the wrong idea.
0: Oh. Well, you know,
1: what a day.
0: Well, I think
1: she
0: was always
1: Betty.
0: Drunk up.
1: Oh, probably.
0: The famous...
1: Yeah.
3: Who, Janis or the other girl? Or both?
0: No, the other girl... We might have been smoking some pot or something.
3: Right.
1: This is back in the day.
3: But she wasn't wasted doing... Sorry.
0: No.
1: She wasn't there to be a groupie.
3: Gotcha.
0: I mean, we were like, yeah, I was 14, she was 13.
3: Yeah, there's
1: oh,
3: that.
1: Yeah,
3: too.
1: You guys are just babies.
3: Okay, I'll just shut up.
0: I was 14, she was 13.
3: Yeah, there's
1: oh,
3: that.
1: Yeah,
3: too.
1: You guys are just babies.
3: Okay, I'll just shut up.
1: Kind of like Almost Famous with the baby group.

0: Universe with 80s
1: John
0: Jimi
1: Lennon,
0: Hendrix.
1: Jimi Hendrix.
2: What did you
1: can you imagine?
0: Brain blown.
2: So I got this ad in my social media feed that says that Big Brother and the Holding Company was going to be performing at the Newark Pavilion.
0: Oh.
2: And that's where we used to go for the Portuguese festivals and dances and stuff. It's in the East Bay. And then they showed a picture of them. And they had kind of a young girl, I guess, played the part of Janice or something.
1: Okay.
2: How many original members do you need to have?
1: Good question.
0: One roadie.
2: Now you go one see the Chambers roadie. Brothers, and there's one brother. No, it was most of the original band. And that blew my mind.
1: Yeah.
2: And I don't remember all their names, but I look down the list and I go, yeah, that's them. And what a flash from the past. Yeah, see, I go back counterculture. You guys, 80s, huh?
1: 70s.
2: 70s.
1: 71, I was born.
2: Okay.
0: I guess I'm an 80s baby.
1: Yeah.
2: I was born the same year that they invented the transistor. I was going to college while the guy down the street in the Packard garage. We're inventing the computer.
1: Huh.
0: Wow.
1: I wonder which of the two was the biggest influence on the history of the world, the transistor or Dave? The influence on society.
2: No, it was that guy. What was his name? Lee DeForest?
1: Yeah.
2: Invented the vacuum tube.
1: Mm-hmm.
2: And all that stuff. Wow.
0: Wow. In just, Dave's lifetime, so many cool things have happened.
2: Yeah.
1: Yeah.
0: Wow.
2: Learned to harness the electricity.
0: Out there with a kite with a key in the storm.
2: You wouldn't believe me growing up how important radio was. You know?
1: Oh, I believe.
2: I mean, I have my little transistor on my pillow at night, man.
1: Yeah, me too. I call it the tail end of the all-powerful radio.
2: Okay. So did we get done that handmade parade's coming up, Broca Park, down Main Street?
0: Beginning of October. October.
2: First Saturday of October. What is that?
0: I think it'll be the 3rd.
2: Okay. That sounds right. Sorry that I... Mm-hmm. Oh, Saturday, October 3rd, 2026,
0: yay.
2: Roca Park, Jamestown, California. Save the date. And, well, all I see is these trapeze artists and clowns. Oh, and the little doggies. You know, with the Swan Brothers Circus, the only animals we had were the little doggies.
0: Yeah.
2: But they did tricks.
0: Yeah. Jumping through hoops and stuff.
2: They did.
0: That's so cute.
2: It says, do you want to see the... a dog walk over fire, and everybody goes, yeah. And the dog wasn't walking a tightrope, it was like a 2x4, you know. But it was still pretty good, you know. Had a little clown hat on, little doggy.
0: Aww.
2: He said, you want to see him walk through fire or over fire? Everybody goes, yeah. And high tops with a lighter underneath the dog as they walk by.
0: He's walking over fire, everybody. Brave puppy.
2: That was kind of circus I was a part of. But still, it was fun.
0: Fabulous fun.
2: That's right.
0: Handmade parade should be
2: until
0: good.
2: Until the time when I try to saw that woman in half.
0: Oops. And then they fired Dave from the circus.
2: So the Penetrators.
0: Groove band.
2: Are playing tonight.
0: Inner Sanctum Bass Camp.
2: The Inner Sanctum.
0: No cover, all ages.
2: Wow.
0: So,
2: and on top of all that, they got cool drinks, wine, food, and fun. Okay, 6 to 8. So it's they're covering 60s, 70s, R&B, blues, classic rock. Okay. What if they got that Hold On, I'm Coming, Sam and Dave? Hold on.
1: Hold on.
2: We'll get to that one in a minute.
0: Perfect.
2: Oh, talk about, here's something near and dear to my heart. So, 62 years ago today, the Addams Family premiered on ABC with Carolyn Jones as Morticia. That was one of my first crushes.
0: The original goth babe.

0: One of the original goth babes.
1: The best, as far as I'm concerned.
2: Still the best.
1: And still the best. She was just, she was a dramatic actress. You know, she was in, like, you know, the classy movies. But she always played kind of that little nutball type.
0: Yes.
1: Anyway, yeah.
0: I could see why Dave had a crush.
2: Yeah.
0: He likes those weird girls.
1: But I was, I was 12. So, okay, that was one of my first crushes. And, yeah, with John Astin as Gomez. And bless everybody else's heart that's played Gomez. And I love that little gal that did Redoing Wednesday.
2: Oh, uh-huh, yes. Yeah.
1: I just thought she was terrific.
0: Mm-hmm.
1: But
0: all the reimaginings have their own appeal in their own way.
1: Right. Well, earlier, I didn't say, we played Frankie Avalon. It was his birthday. So. Oh, yeah, he's still alive. He was born 1940. So, his big hits.
2: So he's 86? Is that what he said?
1: Well, 1940.
2: 40, so that's 86, isn't it?
1: 86, well, yeah. Not. You're at.
2: He's turning
1: 86.
2: Well, anyway.
1: 86. Making me do math.
2: Sorry. I don't even know why.
0: Math isn't allowed here. This is no math fun zone.
1: Hey, the Tuolumne Memorial Museum is going to have their annual ice cream social. Have you ever been to one of these?
2: I haven't.
1: Oh, man, I'm telling you. I don't know about what this year's is going to be, but they're sitting there cranking it by hand.
0: Ooh, the good stuff.
1: And they're making blackberry.
0: Ooh, let's go.
1: Ice cream.
2: Okay.
0: I'm down.
1: All right. Now, I don't know what they got this year. But, man, that one, I used to live up in Tuolumne, and that was an event we looked forward to.
2: Yeah.
1: In fact, we put together a little band and played one year. Ice cream social.
0: Oh, that's so fun.
1: Yeah, they strain the juice. I mean, there's a process they go through. Blackberry ice cream with not a seed in it. They squeeze it through cheesecloth. I saw the process done.
0: It's the last thing you want to be picking seeds out of your
2: mouth. Yeah, you don't just throw that in cream.
1: Have you ever had watermelon ice cream and spit out a seed?
0: Oh, well, that's how you know it's authentic. It's the real deal.
1: Although I like my walnut ice cream smooth.
0: Oh, yeah. No, pecan praline all day.
1: Okay.
0: Yes.
1: So the annual ice cream social. So come visit the museum and have free ice cream sundaes and root beer floats, along with homemade cookies. So free ice cream social, folks. Go see the museum. That's the home of West Side trains. It's a big deal. It's like this narrow gauge. It's its own little puppy there.
2: Uh-huh.
1: And they have a model of the route. Harvesting lumber by train, if you're going to do it, that's the cheapest way to do it because you lay track to go in, and then you pull the track to go out, and then it doesn't destroy the environment.
2: Oh.
1: Well, it does destroy the environment.
2: So,
1: who are you kidding? It's less invasive. No, I've been on the plantations planting them little things, man.
0: Oh, that's a lot of work.
1: And clear cut, I'm so against all that stuff. You learn. And the pesticides, it's a wonder my whole body isn't riddled with cancerous.
0: That's hard work.
1: I was the spray monitor. You know, that stuff turns to gas when it gets a certain temperature.
2: Yeah.
1: I've seen you spray the ground cover away, but it was a hot day, and you come back to check on the job you've done, and you go there and the tops of the trees are dead.
2: Oh.
1: It had turned into gas and gone up.
0: Oh, wow.
1: And what's those people that are paying minimum wage, what are they breathing?
0: Oh, yeah, they're just
1: so the Forest Service subcontracts.
2: So, wait, this is a job you had?
1: Working in the plantations.
2: Oh, wow.
1: I don't know. Oh, because I'm thinking of the museum. Oh, you know what else the museum has that's really cool?
2: What?
1: Is they have the wheelchair of the guy who was the editor of the Prospector. I think that's what it was called, the Tuolumne Prospector. Uh-huh. It was a newspaper. And the person, so he wrote the stories, he printed it up and everything, and then he gave it to his assistant, his helper, who was intellectually developmentally disabled. And he would go and deliver all the papers to everybody. And they were like this team, you know? And I don't know why I just thought that was just the coolest thing. Well, when I grew up, or at the years that I lived there, there was this one guy that did have a developmental disability, and he'd go around chopping wood for people, you know, and like odd job kind of things. Never had a steady job, I don't think, but people depended on him for the yard work and stuff local.
2: Yeah.
1: And people would save yard work for him, you know.
2: Right.
1: And they were chopping the wood when it comes time to chop the wood. But right from the start, they integrated him. He went to high school. What's that called? Somerville High School? And, they're calling all bears. Isn't that Somerville High School?
0: Yeah.
1: We better get to that here pretty soon. the 118th reunion.
2: Wow, that long, huh?
1: Yeah, they've been around a long time, huh?
2: Crazy.
1: So this guy, so they knew he wasn't going to make it in math class. So they taught him how to work in the cafeteria. You know, it's like that was his class that he had to take and got pretty good at it, too. And then he was also in the school band. He played the big drum.
2: Well,
0: that's cool that they met him where he was at.
1: They
0: compromised.
1: And integrated him mainstream.
0: With his abilities. That's an example of how it could be done.
1: That's right.
2: Mm-hmm.
1: And then it harkens back in the museum that that the guy that could not possibly deliver the papers.
2: Right.
1: And the other guy couldn't possibly write the paper. And but the two of them working together, it's like this wonderful world. And everybody subscribed to that newspaper. They have copies of it at the county archives there.
0: Well, that's worth checking out. That's
1: And then the model of the train. And a lot of West Side train history.
2: Yeah.
1: Well, they had the doctor's office. And Lord Buckley, I forget the name of the doctors. He had a little sanitarium. It was like a little hospital there. But he was out of town. And so the midwives from the res birthed Buckley.
0: Oh, yeah.
2: Really?
1: That was the confusion. It says, well, his maybe because his mom's name is Bone. But that's an Irish name, and it's because he was birthed at the reservation. Those are the only people. The doctor was out of town.
0: Wow, some cool history.
1: So root beer floats, homemade cookies, this Saturday 1 to 3, Tuolumne Memorial Museum. They're on. What's the name of the streets named after the lady that lived there for so long? Oh, and Stories in Stone.
0: In Columbia coming up.
1: Oh, there's something really important that I got to... We'll talk about that in a minute. Let's see what this is.
0: Scanning forward.
1: All right, yeah. So we had
0: put a pin in that.
1: One of the artists. In fact, I've been contacted by a couple of the artists. So this Sunday is the Columbia Fine Arts Show.
0: Already? Wow.
1: And they did absolutely no advertising.
0: Yeah, because I didn't know. I had no idea.
1: Thank you. And then I asked her straight out. I said, "What?" The one didn't say. She just said, could you kind of advertise this? Because it wasn't really advertised.
0: Right. Put it out there. Columbia Art Show.
1: And then somebody actually came in a little earlier and said, hey, you know, I'm one of the artists downtown, you know, that's going to be there. And the story she told me is that all of a sudden they decided to enforce, like, different restrictions and how close things can be together. And
0: really? As far as like the street fairs like set up with the...
1: Yeah.
0: Okay.
1: And so there was confusion as to...
0: Who can set up where?
1: Yeah.
0: Okay.
2: Oh.
0: So,
1: and
0: yeah.
1: So they didn't get the green light to like the last minute. So they didn't advertise because they didn't think it was going to happen at all.
0: Okay.
1: Because they were
0: so
1: trying to
0: fault.
1: Enforce
0: new
1: some
0: rules.
1: Kind of, I don't know if they were new rules, just rules that they never enforced.
2: Well, they decided to enforce this year.
0: You got to do it proper.
2: So they're working on it as we speak, probably still.
1: Well, I mean, this art show is more like a reunion.
2: Mm-hmm.
1: I mean, people come every year. They've been doing this, I think it's 47 years.
0: I've stumbled
1: she
0: across
1: one. She kept saying 50, but I think it's more like maybe 48.
0: Rounded up to 50.
1: Yeah, I guess you could.
0: I remember going to Columbia, and I didn't know the art show was going, and then walking up and down and going, oh, wow, so this is a surprise.
1: Yeah. Now, that's versus the Fest of Fall, which is next month. That's just a whatever you got, kind of a flea market.
0: Mm-hmm. Isn't there a Poison Oak Festival coming up too?
1: Oh, that's with the... Oh, man, there's just too many things. Okay, let's finish all these up, and then we'll play a little music, and then we'll get down and dirty on this stuff.
0: Figure out the schedule.
1: So Sunday, September 20th, 9 to 5, Columbia Fine Arts Show. Stop by, say hi. This is the fine art, you know. This is paintings and pottery. I've seen some of the stuff. I mean, you've seen
0: all
1: some of the
0: local
1: stuff,
0: people,
1: right?
0: And it's a great platform for all the great local artists to come out and show their stuff.
1: So happy 75th birthday, Cassandra Peterson.
0: Elvira. The Mistress of Darkness.
1: That's right.
0: The birthday of the mistress.
1: And you know what? This She's National beautiful. Cheeseburger Day, it's a joke.
0: Today
1: you know,
0: is National
1: I went to one
0: Day.
1: Of them and says we aren't honoring that.
0: What? Where's my free burger?
2: And don't call it.
1: Well,
2: that.
1: Even if they there's no free lunch, babe.
0: No free lunch, babe. Dang it. So, I was counting on that.
1: Yeah. And if you want anything at all, you got to have the app. So.
0: I'm too old for apps.
1: Yes,
2: I don't do
1: apps. Well, I was a little disappointed, you know. Hmm. Because that was the only bright light. Now, I think, isn't today like POWMIA Day?
0: Oh, goodness, I don't know.
1: Yes. I mean, to see that, I mean, what do you, you know, I mean, you gotta respect that, but I was thinking maybe something a little happier.
2: Right.
0: No happy meal for Dave.
1: Yeah.
2: No cheeseburger.
1: So, well... there's one bright light. It's National Ceiling Fan Day.
2: Okay, and that makes up for part of it.
1: Makes the world go round.
2: Keeps the world cool.
1: All right, by request, Janice.
0: It's for you, Elizabeth.

0: So that was Country Joe's song to Janis. The song's called Janis. Is there a thing?
1: What a sweet tribute.
0: Yeah. Well, yeah, he did that. That's first, like, psych rock I ever. To me, that was music for the mind and body, Country Joe and the Fish. So it's an era. Right now, they are having some kind of counterculture museum exhibit in San Francisco. Is it for the 60th anniversary of the Summer of Love? Do the math for me there, Chuck.
1: Oh, my goodness.
0: So when was the Summer of Love? 66 or 67?
1: When was the Summer of Love? I don't know. Who gets to decide?
0: No, there was an official, the Gathering of the Tribes. And fortunately in San Francisco, the weather was nice in Speedway Meadows, or where'd they have it at? Timothy Leary wore red socks.
1: Who was there?
0: Everyone.
1: Everyone was there. The Summer of Love.
2: 1967.
0: Okay, 1967.
1: So that is the official Summer of Love.
0: Summer of Love.
2: When roughly 100,000 young people gathered in the Haight-Ashbury neighborhood of San Francisco.
0: And I was one of them.
1: Wow, what a party.
0: And you were one of them. I was one of them.
1: Dave was there.
0: And we just a hop, skip, and jump away from where we lived. We lived in the East Bay.
2: Wow.
0: But I spent most of my school years on the Haight.
1: It's a cool place.
0: Yeah, but it's like an end of an era. So they got the Ken Kesey's Further, the bus.
1: Yes.
0: Is on display. They pulled it out of the woods in Oregon or some garage or something.
1: Where it was retired.
0: Yeah, for years.
1: They pulled it further out of retirement.
0: And have it on display, and they're going to restore it or something.
1: That would be great. So, get the Further back on the road.
0: Yeah. I'm reminded of, in Salinas, they have a John Steinbeck Museum, and they have the car that he went cross-country with Travels with Charlie. And they actually have that car. So it seems appropriate that they would have the bus Further. But then that commemorated Further. That was in 1964, wasn't it? Where Ken Kesey decided to go cross-country.
1: So that was the beginning.
2: Further.
0: Yeah, the bus Further.
1: The origin of the Further.
0: It's on display. And all that poster art, too. Juliet and I were there at the 40th.
2: I have a lot of information about the word Further, but that's not really.
0: Oh, it's different spellings. F-U. T-H.
1: The Further. Further. And
2: that's how I spelled
1: bus.
2: It.
0: Okay.
2: It's a bus?
1: Yeah.
0: Yeah, it's the magic bus, the electric Kool-Aid acid test bus. You're either on the bus or off the bus.
1: They redesigned a bus.
2: Further with a U, I see what you mean.
0: Okay.
2: I had a U at the beginning, as one would expect.
0: Okay. Intrepid Trips, the Merry Pranksters. I went through the prankster training. At the Prometheus, Vic Lovell's Psychodrama Workshop. But not much is left of all that Perry Lane's gone. It's now Facebook, I think. And they have one tree. There were trees dedicated to different people. And the Chloe Scott tree was left. They left one tree out of a whole neighborhood.
1: Oh, geez.
0: And, and probably most people don't even know who Chloe Scott was. She was an interpretive dance.
2: Oh.
0: What was the name of her little... I seen her dance. She's like, wow. And she was one of the Merry Pranksters, original Merry Pranksters.
2: Hmm.
0: So what year was
2: 64.
0: 64?
2: Yeah.
0: Went across America, so... Now, I didn't get to the scene until he was already hiding out in Mexico, evading the police. I didn't meet Ken Kesey until I moved up here. He spent 2 days at Columbia College.
2: Oh, really? Okay.
0: Yeah. I'm not sure when that was. Maybe it was the 1990s or something. When did he die? He died early, 62 or something like that. But he came up to... his book just come out, Squirrely the Squirrel.
1: Squirrely the Squirrel?
0: Yeah, a children's book about a bear and a squirrel. It's like a Brer Rabbit kind of thing. Yeah. Oh, he did amazing, like this Japanese puppetry thing. And what's really cool is it's like comes out this armored thing, and then he turns around. And he's walking backwards with this puppet costume. You think it's like this ancient Japanese statue come to life under a spell or something. You know? And it's amazing. You know? Although I did see him that famous New Year's Eve with the Grateful Dead, where it was the New Year's Eve, and he was going to go across dressed in a diaper the new year. Ken Kesey was
1: the baby new year.
0: he was going to come down onto the stage on a rope in a basket. Oh. And halfway down, the basket flipped over. And he was just hanging on over the audience. And he finally managed to get back on board. You know, he was a professional wrestler, college wrestler.
2: Wow.
0: That's how he went to school on a scholarship.
2: He died in 2001 at the age of 66.
0: Okay. So I met him in the 1990s or something.
2: And I think maybe is the book you're talking about, Little Tricker the Squirrel?
0: Yeah, Little Tricker.
2: Big Double the Bear.
0: Yeah, when did that come out? he was promoting his book. I was so poor at that time, I couldn't afford his book. I went to a used bookstore and got a used copy of Cuckoo's Nest, I guess it was.
2: Oh, yeah.
0: And, I had him sign it. That's what I finally put it on. But I just had him write his autograph on a tablet. You know, a tablet?
2: Uh-huh.
0: But he got a kick out of it because it says, "Have a happy day, Hal Dahl." Because that's the business I used to work in, right? And it was like the nurse's little notepad. And he says, "Well, this is going to be to Barbara. Is that what Barbara?" And I had never thought of that before. There's two ways to spell Barbara.
1: Barbara?
0: Yeah. No, with the two A's, yeah. Barbara. It's still pronounced Barbara.
2: Yeah, yeah, yeah.
1: Interesting.
0: Anyway, sorry, it's bringing back memories
1: for
0: me.
1: Yeah.
0: I'm just
1: That's
0: rambling.
1: Cool. We love a Dave Lore trip.
0: So anyway, book donations are being accepted until October 15th by the Friends of the Tuolumne County Library for their annual fall book sale. So donors may leave their gently used books at the library's front counter for processing by volunteers.
1: Nice.
0: And they do it every year.
1: I could bring them some books.
0: And what do they call that little store? Book Nook.
1: Yes, I love the Book Nook. I've actually got some books there. Do kind of like a recycle.
0: So I think in this...
1: take them back.
0: Don't they take over the meeting room and then just have piles of books?
1: They did, no, and that was like a dream for me. I was like, oh, look at this book. Because I am a collector.
0: So
1: I have too many.
0: The sale will be from Friday and Saturday, October 23rd and 24th, 10 a.m. to 4 p.m. And books will be priced at 2 bags for $5.
1: Oh, wow. That's a steal.
0: So, during the last 2 hours of the final day.
1: That's a great gift idea. If you know, go and, you know, gather some books and, you know, think about people that you know and love.
0: I see. Book Nook books will be half price during the sale next month, except for recent publications on local history.
1: Ah, yeah. Well, so, that makes sense.
0: They estimate to be about 5,000 books.
1: Nice.
0: Biography, children's stories, nature, military, science fiction, fantasy, religion, blah, blah, blah, blah, blah, blah, blah.
2: All that.
1: Yeah, I love self-help books or DIY books.
0: Well, it helps, you know, librarians, the civil servants that are in charge of our history and culture.
2: Mm-hmm. Right.
0: Archivist. I mean, what no more noble calling than it would be. Do you remember that? I think it's like in The Mummy's Curse or something. And the
1: I
0: lady
1: am a librarian.
0: That you remember that
1: I
0: line?
1: I am a librarian. Yes, I would love to be a librarian.
0: So she's out in ancient Egypt somewhere, and she's south on
1: what
0: some kind
1: you?
0: Of local.
1: I'm proud
0: booth.
1: Of what I am.
0: Yeah, and she's being real flamboyant. And the guy asks, "Who are you?" And she says, "I am a librarian."
1: Yes.
0: Oh, remember that show, The Librarian?
1: Yes.
0: He'd go around.
1: Kind of like Doctor Who-ish.
0: It was kind of a Doctor Who, right?
1: Mm-hmm.
0: I think that's still on the air,
1: mm-hmm.
0: but with the next generation.
1: It is cool. Making librarians cool. Because books are cool.
0: That's right. So
1: always increase your book collection.
0: So they really depend on this sale. So new furniture that they've bought for the library.
1: Oh, wow.
0: You know, and help with buying computers.
1: So it's for a good cause.
0: Yeah.
1: I mean, it's an excuse to go buy some books.
0: Chip in and...
1: No house is complete without a bookshelf.
0: It must have been Ken Kesey's birthday recently. Because I got a quote here. It says, "Since we don't know where we're going, we have to stick together in case someone gets there."
1: Hey. That's a good one.
2: That's pretty good.
0: That's classic. Classic stuff.
1: I don't know where I'm going, but I'm on my way.
0: And is it June Foray's birthday? Or I should look this stuff up. Do you know who June Foray is?
2: I was going to ask.
0: Okay, so
1: who
0: do
1: that?
0: You know Rocky and Bullwinkle?
1: Oh, yeah, I know that.
0: Okay, she's Rocky. You know, Boris and Natasha?
1: Cartoon voice.
0: She's Natasha.
1: So
0: you know Tweety and Grandma?
1: She was the
0: she's
1: Grandma.
0: She's Grandma.
1: Yeah.
0: So she was like the female Mel Blanc.
1: Right.
0: Like, and she did a lot of good comedy records with, Stan Freeberg. I love the cartoon voice, man. June Foray. When she did Betty.
1: The Flintstones. Classic.
0: Oh, and Witch Hazel.
1: Yes. So if you didn't know her voice, you actually did know her
2: you
1: voice.
2: Do. You've
1: just
2: heard
1: didn't.
2: It a million times.
1: Yeah.
0: Okay, so did
1: now
0: I talk about Friends of Columbia, Stories in Stone?
1: Yes.
0: It's going to be Lantern Light, Visit Grave Sites.
1: It's a cool tour. That's a great date night idea.
0: Past Come Alive.
1: Surprise your date with a cool night of history.
0: Yeah, they lead you by lamplight.
1: That'd be a fun surprise.
0: Cemetery. Like, and then the people dressed in character of the character whose grave you're visiting.
1: It's a fun, spooky little history
0: comes out
1: trip.
0: From behind the headstone and tells the story.
1: There?
0: Yeah, sort of.
1: That is really cool, though. What a great idea.
0: So visit grave sites and watch the past come alive. Take heed. A grand and haunting prospectus. So September 25th and 26th and October 2nd and 3rd. Tours start at 7 and 7:30. 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I would go to Friends of Columbia, shp.com. Get your tickets or go visit the office, the State Park office. I'm sure that's going to fill up. But they might have room for you. Okay. Here's something that's going to be at the Water Wheel, October 1st. And I have their song somewhere. Maybe I should wait and talk about that one later. I'll just make mention of it when... Casey Chisholm. Chisholm?
1: Chisholm.
0: Oh, it's a different person. Is it? Oh, maybe not. And the Minor Birds. At Thursday at the Water Wheel, October 1st, 7 p.m., and they're going to be performing live Compersion.
1: Oh.
0: It's experimental
1: like
0: chamber
1: compersion.
0: Music.
1: That's cool. Compersion.
0: So, It says, "A night of intense and emotional music not to be missed. It's been a while since Compersion." Is that how I'm saying that right?
1: Could be Compersion.
0: Compersion. "We're here at last with their assorted string percussion and woodwind instrumentation.
1: Ooh.
0: Playing unique original compositions that are unlike most acts that come through town. And local favorites, Casey Chisholm and Minor Birds, will whisk you into an interdimensional, transcendental state of euphoria."
1: Ooh, that's a promise.
0: Yes. "Send you to the far gonosphere and back in time for supper."
1: Hey, and you can get a pizza at the Water Wheel while you're
0: that's
1: there.
0: That's right. Water Wheel's pizza will be there
1: not
0: to comfort you.
1: Not bad at all.
2: That's good.
1: That's not
0: Remember,
1: bad at
0: it's
1: all.
0: Okay to cry.
1: How cool is that, though? Hey, I think we have another phone call coming in. I don't know if you want to switch over to that. Or
0: here, you answer it. Just
1: you
0: answer
1: just
0: it,
1: it
0: right
1: now. Just do it the old-fashioned way. Blur.

0: So that was the Minor Birds, and then Casey Chisholm will be performing live with Compersion with some experimental chamber music Thursday, October 1st at the Water Wheel Saloon at 7 o'clock. So we had a caller, Jim Trampas, the Swing Gitana, one old time. For, you know, old hippies never die. They just move to the foothills.
1: It's the best. Thank goodness.
0: Well, you know, as soon as Columbia College opened, I heard that there was just a string of teepees.
2: Yeah.
0: Were erected up and down and domes off Italian Bar Road or something. So he called, and I guess he went to the exhibit, huh?
1: Right. So forever he knew about the Further Bus. Fascinating.
0: So it's an exhibit of sight and sound. So it's called Forever Grateful at Golden Gate Park because it features the bus
3: further.
0: And that went cross country
3: with two U's
0: to enact psychodrama. There was this guy Vic Lovell, and he had this thing. It was Myths to Live By, the stories of our lives. You know, you act out on a grand scale your mythic context. You know, Captain America and Thor, you know.
1: Wow.
0: You think I'm Thor.
1: Theatrical.
0: Yeah.
1: Theatrical creativity.
0: That's right. And it opened the door, and they wanted everybody to go inside and find their true selves and run across the bus. Turning everybody on.
1: How cool is that, though, that you can go see it?
0: And didn't they have the Who wrote the song Magic Bus?
1: Magic Bus.
0: And who is the guy that wrote the Electric Kool-Aid Acid Test? Tom Wolfe.
1: Of course.
0: About the, if you want to know that experience.
1: Have you ever been
0: here? So it's an exhibit of sight and sound. It's going to be September 5th, October 25th, Golden Gate Park. There's actually going to be two exhibits because the Haight Street Arts Center has got their Forever Grateful thing. And it's like the movie posters and the Wall of Sound that was done by Stanley Osley, the Grateful Dead,
2: mm-hmm.
0: in half size or something. You know, so.
1: That's cool.
0: I mean, why do it now? Was there a special reason to?
1: Maybe it was like an anniversary.
0: Well, that's what I was trying to determine. I said, you know, it's like. I went to the 40th. Was that 20 years ago? Is this the 60th? Maybe the 55th. So it's...
1: To do some research.
0: Well, she's doing research. Maybe I should talk about some of the other activities. Pinecrest Cleanup Day. When is this supposed to
1: be? Oh, yeah. That's this Saturday.
0: Okay.
1: I would love
0: Sunday,
1: to go.
0: Sunday, September 20th.
1: I knew it was this weekend.
0: 10 a.m. to 2 p.m. Well, you know, I didn't realize it's some kind of part of World Cleanup Day. I said, why are all these communities having cleanup days? And they had one down in Jamestown, got that all spiffy. They had one in Groveland. They have a Pinecrest Cleanup Day. Help keep Pinecrest beautiful. And then there's snacks and refreshments. Keep you.
1: It's a cool family activity.
0: So you meet by the Pinecrest snack booth to get started.
1: I get you a garbage bag and start picking up trash and stuff.
0: Yeah, Twain Hart Area CERT, that's the Community Emergency Response Team. They're the ones that provide the cooling stations at the concert.
1: We've used at the Bigfoot Festival, right. Thank goodness.
0: And so they're putting on a class on traffic control. How often, have you ever been in an emergency and you're like the first guy on the spot and you see what's going on? You got to get the traffic, alert the traffic somehow. You know,
1: you wave your arms,
0: something's
1: and
0: up
1: say,
0: the head. You know, what are you supposed to do?
2: Right.
1: That's actually really important safety stuff.
2: Yeah.
0: Right. So there's a workshop on traffic, or either end. When you're driving your car and you see these flashing lights and these guys waving flags or whatever, what are you supposed to do?
1: Interesting. Yes.
0: So so what's involved in traffic control and how it's used, how to set up a traffic control zone, how to operate as a flagger and what the rules, roles and responsibilities are, how to operate a radio, what's the proper radio protocol, and this one I particularly like, how to wear a high visibility vest in a proper and stylish manner.
2: Stylish. I mean, you want to remain stylish.
1: Yeah, that's that right. is important.
2: Regardless of
0: so
2: the emergency.
0: Be, at the traffic controls training, 9:26, 9 to 11:30 at the Manzanita Drive, there at the Twin Art Community Center. Sonora Cat Rescue is having their yard sale tomorrow.
1: Awesome cat rescue people.
0: Oh, that's on Sandy Court off of Phoenix Lake. So 14371 Sandy Court, Sonora Cat Rescue yard sale. Saturday, September 19th, 8 a.m. to 4 p.m., home goods, jewelry, furniture, art, and, of course, adoptable cats.
1: Kitties.
0: Pioneer Day in Jamestown.
1: Yeah.
0: So they're going to have some kind of carriage rides.
1: Yeah, they're bringing it back.
0: And live music.
1: Mm-hmm.
0: It's called Pioneer Day. If you go by the New World Wine Co.
1: Yes.
0: And talk to Cody. And if you're dressed Western, he'll
1: buy
0: put
1: your
0: you,
1: cowboy
0: he'll buy
1: hat.
0: You a drink.
1: Mm. Get on your cowboy hat and that's boots. Go see Cody.
0: And he'll buy you a drink. So that's all day.
1: And they have great drinks. You know it.
0: So the 12 Miwok Indian Health Center is having their celebrating their 20th anniversary.
1: Wow, 20 years.
0: That's at the Indian Health Center, Cherry Valley Boulevard in Tuolumne, from 11 to 1. Light refreshments, giveaways, and the celebration of 20 years.
1: Wow.
0: But that's today.
1: Good on them.
0: It's over.
2: Oh.
1: Oh, so that was happening. So congratulations to you.
2: Well done.
1: There. Well done. Happy anniversary.
0: I better check this out. All right.
1: Well, sometimes you get the information at the last minute.
0: Well, no, I'm the one that assembles this out of everything that people send me or that I can find.
1: I blame your inept secretary. It's never your fault.
0: Do you remember? Look, I've got a pile of... I finally learned how to compile it and kind of email it to myself.
2: Oh, a stack.
0: See these piles of papers?
2: Yeah, flyers.
0: That's how I used to... Yeah, flyers.
1: Yeah. Be rustling of papers.
0: I'm finally going...
1: Digital
0: stepping
1: age.
0: Up my game here.
1: Hey.
0: I'm still lost. I'm still shuffling papers.
1: Still shuffling papers digitally.
0: So talk and book signing by M. Kat Anderson. She's an ethnobotanist.
1: Ooh.
0: A gatherer and an author of Tending the Wild and I Sing to the Earth and She Sings Back.
1: That's
0: so this
1: cool.
0: will be on Saturday, October 21st at the Church of the 49ers. And there's a meeting. It's the Central Sierra chapter of the Native Plant Society. So that's who they're having as a guest speaker. And they have a member meeting at 4 as a guest speaker. And they have a member meeting at 4, potluck at 5.

0: Roof for Earth. We're still in Rosh Hashanah. The gates are open until Yom Kippur, the Day of Atonement, which is, I don't know, is it today?
1: I have no idea.
0: I know, I'm so bad.
2: You should know, Dave. You're the guru.
0: Yeah. Guru. How Dave. Often has I been since I've been in Hebrew school, and I flunked out of that. Grew a great beard.
2: At least you went. At least you were there and you know some Hebrew. It's pretty awesome.
0: So Skull Country is going to be performing Thursday, September 24th at the Armory. And that's at 6 to 8:30 Green Street.
2: Armory is a great hangout.
0: This Saturday, September 19th, is the Barn Dance at the Aronos, that's Sonora spelled backwards, Research Club. They're on Elkin Street, catty corner from the Red Church, across from the Fire Museum. Got the best dance floor around.
2: Really? It's
0: got the slat dance. Oh, yeah.
2: You know, I don't think I've ever been in there, and I'm a Sonora native. I need to get in on that.
0: Juliet and I had our wedding reception there.
2: Aw.
0: It was a costume party.
2: Oh, how fun.
0: And I did. I sawed a woman in half. Stuck, you know, you put the lady in the box and you stick the swords. Yeah, did that.
2: Classic.
0: Classic stuff.
1: And she survived.
2: Magic show.
0: Magic show. We had singers and dancers.
2: Well, check that out for the Barn Dance.
0: Barn Dance, live music by the Contra Band. So it's contra dancing. You know, I don't know if you've heard this story, that there was a study done. And they try to find ways to prevent cognitive decline in aging adults.
1: Mm-hmm.
0: And they did three separate groups. One, they did, I think it was like yoga or maybe Tai Chi, you know, one of those kind of arts. The other one was hiking, I think it was.
1: Mm-hmm.
0: And then the other one was contra dancing. And what they found is the other two exercises did absolutely nothing for it. The contra dancing, on the other hand,
1: really,
0: not only halted the cognitive decline in aging adults, it increased, or not decreased, it increased the cognitive functioning.
2: So that's the fountain of youth, right?
0: Fountain of youth. And then you figure, you're getting your exercise. You're interacting with others. And then you got a collar, so you're following directions.
1: Mm.
2: It's like an all-in-one.
0: Oh, yeah, music makes me well.
2: Yeah, music is so good for you.
0: Go and get healed with a little down-home music at the Aronos Barn Dance.
2: Dance therapy, baby.
0: So I don't know how I got a hold of this. Sonora Area Foundation is helping us. Called Community Roots Resources. It's a health fair. So is it the old health fair? It's going to be at the Mother Lode Fairgrounds Wednesday, September 23rd, 3 to 6. Get your flu shot, get your health screenings, and they got tables to help you with housing, employment, animals, food, and safety.
2: Oh, that's great.
0: That's Wednesday, September 23rd. Mother Lode Fairgrounds. There's another health fair going on, too, up the hill a little bit. That's tribal, some kind of tribal. All right, well, is this a Friday afternoon traffic jam? We're broadcasting simultaneously on KFUT. Yes, you're in Bigfoot Country. 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And if you're here in Sonora and thereabouts, just look up to the dome and down in the basement. We're broadcasting live on KAAD 103.5 FM, Sonora. Okay, here's kind of, before I go back to Janis Joplin, you know, I grew up in a specific place, and it just had this kind of specific sound, sort of. East Bay was a little bit different.

0: It wasn't until I went over to San Francisco side. Although the very first time the Yardbirds performed was at a roller rink in the United States. Jeff Beck and
1: really?
0: Was at a roller rink in San Leandro.
1: Huh.
2: And Little Dave was there.
0: And did you know that the first time Van Morrison performed was at Frenchie's in San Leandro off of East 14th.
1: Were you there both times?
0: I was there.
1: You were?
2: Nice. Yeah. Dave was on scene.
0: Okay. But anyway, this was a, I don't know if.
2: What are we playing?
0: Just indulge me here. It's one of my homeboy favorites, man.
2: Get it.
0: Here we go. If I remember this color.

0: Yeah, don't get careless with that love. It's got to get on that love train. So it's the 42nd annual Columbia Fiddle and Bango.
1: The Fiddle and Bango. Right. Bang on the banjo. It's happening. So it's going to be awesome.
0: This year it's in dedicated in memory of Steve Levine.
1: Right. It should be a really good turnout this year. Y'all come out for the honor the memory of Steve Levine.
0: That's
1: y'all.
0: Right. Flying high with special. The Tone Ranger.
1: Yes.
0: And his assistant, Lloyd the Android.
1: And they're going to be sharing stories of his, and it's going to be a great turnout.
0: If people not familiar with the competition, is you enter in any category you want. It's acoustic, Americana type of affair. Well, fiddle and bango, just by the name of it alone. So you can enter a fiddle category, banjo, guitar, mandolin, vocal. And if you don't meet any of those other ones, don't worry, they got miscellaneous.
1: Matter of fact, come on with your...
0: a lot of miscellaneous become...
1: if you play spoons, you can play the spoons.
0: There was a spoon player.
1: You play a washboard, come on with your washboard.
0: Do a solo. Harmonica player won a quarter ounce of gold 1 year.
1: You know, yeah, and there's a $250 grand prize.
0: Yeah.
1: And, you know, freaking come out and do some beat poetry with the drums. Just do something.
0: Right. They're
1: get
0: pretty loose with, as long as it's acoustic.
1: Yes.
0: And they also are giving out a prize for the best original song.
1: Hey.
0: So the thing is you, it's like a, what do they call it? It's like musical chairs. Or they keep cutting people. And till they come down with the last group.
1: Yeah.
0: So what I was told is you got to have 3 songs in your pocket.
1: Yes, and save your best for last.
0: Well, that's the strategy. Don't you want to punch them good the first time
1: maybe,
0: out?
1: Yeah, maybe have your best, then your second best.
0: Just make them all the best.
1: Best.
0: And you know what? Even if it isn't the best, it's just to have fun to keep the heritage.
1: Yeah.
0: Of, you know, this is like 170 years in the making.
1: And some people come out and they play some vintage stuff. And it's keeping a tradition alive, keeping traditional music form alive. And this
0: Columbia
1: awesome
0: Street Music
1: anniversary, you know. And how cool is it that they're honoring Steve? So the T-shirt this year, it was designed by our local gal. Remember, she came on, was it last Friday?
0: Jesse
1: Valentine. She designed it, and she was a good friend of Steve. She's a good friend of Columbia and Columbia musician. She's a great lady, cool
0: Gordon
1: person.
0: Rice.
1: She's awesome. She's going to be the MC this year. It's going to be great. And she designed a really cool shirt and the poster. I love it. I love this idea. It's such a great place for musicians to meet each other, come out. It's a friendly competition. You can't really get any better than that. It's going to be awesome. Fiddle and Bango contest, baby.
0: And
1: it's happening.
0: Happening
1: You'll be
0: there. Simultaneously at the St. Charles Saloon is the Poison Oak Festival. And so they're giving out awards for best arrangement, largest leaf, biggest stock, and of course, best rash.
1: So go do your gardening and then get covered in poison oak and see if you can win best rash.
0: Yeah, I mean, if Mountain Misery wasn't our... what's our county flower? Isn't it Mountain Misery?
1: I don't know what the...
0: should be poison oak.
1: It really should be.
0: So remember, Steve's place is going to have a Dolly tribute on
1: 925. Yeah, working 925.
0: Is this going to be the same as May the 4th be with you?
1: It should be. Every 9-to-5 will be Dolly working 9-to-5 day.
0: So y'all come, sing, play, or just come enjoy the show.
1: Oh, it'd be so fun to get dressed up like Dolly with your girlfriends.
0: Well,
1: and
0: you
1: do
0: know
1: a
0: what?
1: Night.
0: Best dressed, channel your inner Dolly.
1: Oh, so
0: I think
1: fun.
0: They're going to hand out prizes. So
1: that's
0: get
1: so
0: your
1: good.
0: Sequin jacket. Best Dolly tribute performer. Sing it, shine it, make us proud.
1: That'll be a really fun
0: night. Costs a lot of money to look this cheap.
1: Yes.
0: All right, so here's
1: Do your best rendition of Jolene.
0: That's funny.
1: That's going to be great.
0: I never met Dolly.
1: I'm glad that Steve's Place is becoming another little hangout spot for our local musician peeps.
0: Who's that lady? Dale Evans.
1: I've heard the name, but I never
0: it's
1: met.
0: It's Roy Rogers and Dale Evans. She wrote the song Happy Trails to You.
1: Okay. Anyway, cowboy music.
0: I mean, that's the real
1: original cowboy music where they were still singing to the songs to the cows.
0: So I was involved in this. So I helped plan the event. Let's just say it that way. And it's going to feature this lady, Sister Ida Mae Williamson.
1: Oh, yeah.
0: And she's like this guitar player, singer.
1: Yeah.
0: And she was ancient. She was like, I don't know how old, just like 80 years old. They had to walk her up on stage and put the guitar on her.
1: Oh, yeah.
0: And but once she laid in, it was Jimi Hendrix, man.
1: The muscle
0: she
1: memory
0: did the
1: is
0: lead,
1: there.
0: The leads on that thing. And anyway, she was performing, come just for the show, was Dale Evans playing guitar and singing. And they had this incredible jam session. And the reason why I thought of that is because Dale Evans came sequin with the tassels, you know,
1: yes.
0: And,
1: the visibility.
0: The whole bit.
1: You love when a performer dresses up for the performance. That's really fun.
0: And that's coming up.
1: So what's happening next?
0: The annual Motherlode Spectacular Truck Pull and Show, Saturday, October 3rd.
1: Is that the fairgrounds?
0: Fairgrounds. Show and shine. You know, you come and check out the trucks.
1: Oh, that's a fun one to take the kids.
0: And then the truck pulls start at 4.
1: Oh,
0: big
1: yeah.
0: Trucks, big power, big fun time in the Mother Lode. Truck show, truck pulls, vendors, food and drinks. And it's the
1: fun
0: Mother
1: date
0: Lode
1: to bring your man if he's into trucks and stuff. Yeah,
0: these are the ones you gotta crawl up into. My dad was a big rig truck driver, and that's what he did all his life. And I was just this little tiny kid, and I'm going on a ride along.
1: Oh. You know?
0: And it even had,
1: Dave up in
0: even
1: the truck.
0: Had steps, and I still had our. Says, no, get up on the tire first, then go for the step.
2: Oh, my God.
1: That's a big one.
0: True. Did I talk about bingo night? Wear your crazy socks on Saturday, September 26th. Now, these people called me last year and said, my girlfriend said that if I sent you the information about our event, you'd read it on the air. And I said, yeah, I will. And they sent it right away. So I read it right away. And on it, it said, adults only, bingo night. And I started making jokes. What's adults only bingo? You know. And she called.
1: What are you talking about?
2: She did.
1: Dave?
0: Yeah. No, she was. They
1: what
0: were laughing.
1: About, Dave?
0: Yeah.
2: So, what was her explanation of the term adults?
0: Yeah, because they didn't think that I would read it as soon as they gave it to me. And I didn't realize they'd be listening. But anyway, just to let you know how these bingo nights are, is happy hour starts at 5.
1: Oh.
0: And then bingo at 6. Okay.
1: So there's the bingo pregame.
0: What's a chair prize? Just sitting down? They got a number under the seat or something?
2: I don't know.
1: You get a little prize just for showing up and paying the door.
0: And they got beer, wine, and food.
1: $30 per person. It's not bad because you have chances to win games over $100 of prizes. So, yeah.
0: Wow, you're right.
1: So that could be worth it.
0: Get $200.
1: Mm-hmm. Get you out of the house, have some fun.
0: This
1: pre-game.
0: Is at the Tuolumne Parks and Recreation Community Center there on Bay Avenue. How about the Mountain Misery Brew Fest?
1: Yes.
0: Talking about Mountain Misery.
1: I keep hearing about that. It's coming up.
0: Third annual. They must be doing something right. Back for a third time. So we have the Motherlode Fairgrounds October 17th. And the craft beer and cider. live music, great food. Come for the beer, stay for the music, bring the crew. And the one that we've all been in anticipation of is the second annual Nancy's Hope.
1: At Westside Pavilion.
0: Right. On Saturday, the 26th, 11 to 6, music, food, kids' zone, crafters. And Nancy's Hope has become, it's not just a thrift store, it's become an umbrella.
1: Yeah, they help
0: a lot of different agencies mm-hmm. that help people in our
1: community. Giving food, giving clothes.
0: Food pantry.
1: Finding shelter, yes.
0: The shower bus.
1: Super important.
0: Mommy and Me, so infant child.
1: Yeah, helping single moms, helping people who need help.
0: So it's going to be the Lack family, Joe Craven, Clan Dyken, Jimbo Scott, Dominic Restivo, and Tim McCaffrey, and others. There's been others added on since they sent me this one. But it was a great hit last year. It's at Westside Pavilion, but it's going to be all cooled down. Last year it was beautiful. It was too hot for the middle of the summer activity, but the fall activity was beautiful.
1: Mm-hmm. Yeah, that one August Bigfoot Festival nearly did me in. We were so hot.
0: Yeah. Okay. Well, here it is. Calling All Bears. All Years Reunion. 118th birthday celebration.
1: Somerville people.
0: Somerville High School Foundation. 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Is that what they do?
1: Growl with your bear friends.
0: All Years Reunion is set for October 16th and 17th. So keep those paws on the lookout and don't hibernate through this one. 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
0: 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Lots of good stuff going on there. 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For bear grants, parade, music, Hall of Fame inductee ceremony. And it's all in downtown Tuolumne. So go to SomervilleFoundation.org. If you ever went to school, I don't know if they'll have too many that graduated 118 years ago.
2: Probably not.
1: It's one old timer. And just old Joe, yeah, still old, there. Old, with his
0: that's
1: bucket
0: right.
1: hat.
0: Still remember that cooking. Time the bear chased us to school one day? Yeah, it reminds me of a story I knew once long ago. Well, I don't remember it now, but I knew it once long ago. So, Orange Shirt Day. So, the memory tree is up. So, it's remember those... survivors of the residential schools.
1: Yes.
0: And related. I just read a thing the other day, this girl's gone missing. And, indigenous lady gone missing. Young, sweet there. So tie a ribbon on the memory tree in front of the red church. Or leave a reflection if you have, something personal. My cousin Shirley, she was half a Lone, and she died during COVID.
2: Mm. Oh, she did.
1: So sad.
0: I don't know. It really wiped out people with disabilities as well, too. There's these vulnerable groups.
2: Mm-hmm.
0: She wasn't vaccinated, though.
2: Mm.
0: And it was just before we were going to reconnect.
1: Aw. That's a bummer.
2: Yeah.
1: Man.
0: So anyway, everybody remembers somebody, right? I guess is my point.
2: Oh, sure.
1: Yeah, absolutely. It's a remembrance.
0: And, so this is Orange Shirt Day. Just it's time to honor and respect those that have come before us A lot of people didn't get no respect,
1: Or the recognition. And recognition. So now is the time to recognize.
0: That's right. So at the end of the month, they're going to congregate there at the Remembrance Tree on September 30th. And then they're going to go over to the Courthouse Park and have Healing Drum.
1: Nice. That'll wrap it up in a positive way, bringing people together.
0: All right. Okay, let's... here's some more... what was I going to play? Well, I was going to play stuff from Klondike.
1: Yeah, some local boys.
3: In these times in which we live, you might feel a little down, as you're bound to people, and you might find yourself jumping in your car to take a drive downtown.

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1: I want it hot, hot, hot.
0: Give me pepper torture.
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0: I want an oral sculpture.
1: Hot, hot.

0: Just let me add those chilies. 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
1: I want it hot, hot, hot.
0: Give me pepper torture.
1: Hot, hot, hot.
0: I want an auto scotcher.
1: Hot, hot, hot.
0: Hey, that's all I need.
2: If you got the hots for me.
0: Give me pepper torture, baby.
1: Ha, ha, ha.
0: Ooh, you know it drives me crazy.
1: Ha, ha, ha.
0: Hey, that's all I need.

0: There's a couple songs from Klondike and Joe Craven be performing at the Nancy's Hope Festival.
1: The local guys.
0: But since we played Hots, lends itself to the Hot Pepper Eating Contest that's coming October 17th.
1: We're doing it, baby.
0: At Indigenous Reserve for their fall festival. It's put on by the Farms of Tuolumne County and sanctioned by the League of Fire.
1: So, I'm going to check out this flyer. Hold
0: we on. Have the contestants.
2: Two of them.
0: Local contestants. And I know you've been doing a little practicing with Carolina Reapers.
2: Yeah. The second batch that I recently got was a totally different thing. I guess the first batch was already a little dry. These were really fresh and
1: potent and powerful.
2: Let's just say I paid for it for a long time.
0: All right. Well, I saw you the next morning when I did a Thursday morning shift.
2: Oh, yeah.
0: You said you were still feeling a little punk. Your eyes were all swollen.
2: Yes. I'm still recovering from it. So I'm not as confident as I was a few days ago.
1: You know what?
2: But Rachel is.
1: I think my confidence has increased because I think we're training with one of the higher up peppers on the list. So if we're getting used to the top pepper, then I think we do have a chance.
0: But there's variation in the peppers. You're totally right.
2: There really is.
0: Whether they're fresh or how fresh they are. I remember eating peppers, the same peppers, same kind of peppers. And all of a sudden I
1: breed.
0: Hit one and you go,
2: exactly.
0: Wow, that
2: yes.
0: was a hot
2: yeah.
0: one.
2: Yeah.
1: Yeah, like I would make homemade jalapeno poppers, the stuffed jalapeno poppers. And sometimes you'd get some real mild ones, like this one hardly had any. And then it just depends, like the plant or, you know, the variety that they have. But man, I've had some hot jalapenos, and I've had some jalapenos that were about bell pepper in strength of heat.
2: Yeah, yeah.
1: I think it depends on the variety, because there's different varieties of peppers out there. So
0: oh,
1: there could be different varieties of jalapenos.
0: So the way I understand this contest is there's 10 rounds, and each one, it steps up in the hotness scale.
2: That is also my understanding.
0: Okay.
2: Yeah.
0: And so they start off with even the mild ones. Some of these ones that people, there's zero scale. What's that scale called?
2: Scoville
1: scale.
0: Pepper.
2: So like bell peppers at the bottom was zero.
1: Bell peppers at the bottom.
2: Yeah.
1: And then the Carolina Reapers at the top.
2: All the way
1: and
2: at
1: so
2: the
1: I
2: top.
1: Feel like if that's the lineup,
2: see, but,
1: you know, it
2: yeah.
1: could start off really, really mild. And you
2: it's
1: know,
2: a matter of where we put our bar and where they put their bar and right. how that relates.
0: And when I sat and watched a pepper eating, you spurred me onto me going online and watching the world. It's world class.
2: Yeah, yeah.
1: Dave did his research for us.
2: Well, yeah, thank you.
0: Well, yeah, the guy that won this year's World Cup.
2: The Australian guy.
0: Australian guy, straight face the whole way. But when I was watching them do the pepper, and they're kind of like still not even halfway done of the scale, you know?
2: Yeah.
0: But all of a sudden they pull out these long red ones. I guess maybe it's like in the middle. What's that one called? And the size.
1: Serranos, maybe?
0: The size alone. I can't read what
2: that
0: it
2: they
0: says.
2: Have to eat the entire thing. Like how much was enough to pass the?
0: Well, everybody was doing great until all of a sudden they pulled out this one, and the thing was like this long.
2: It's like a foot, almost like a foot long.
0: Well, I don't know about a foot long, but I mean compared to all the other peppers, I could see the looks on some of these guys' faces. You
1: like
0: know? And one guy dropped out right after that pepper.
2: Oh, really?
1: It was the knockout pepper.
0: I think he was about half. They were about halfway through.
1: Oh, how much of a bummer it would be to be like almost to the end and
2: yeah.
1: then get beat.
2: And you're still going to pay physically for all your efforts.
1: Oh,
2: you'll
1: man,
2: you'll
1: like
2: be punished later anyway.
1: I almost won.
0: And then a girl dropped out at the same time. There were two girls. on this team. There were quite a few people on the team.
2: Yeah.
0: I don't know. Maybe there was 10. Did they, like, limit how many people sign up?
2: I think
1: it says limited 8 to 10 spots.
2: Right.
1: So okay. We're in it.
0: Oh, man.
1: 8 to 10 spots.
0: So
1: supported by the Sky High Scoville Peppers.
0: So the one girl drops out the same time that other guy did.
2: Yeah.
0: And there was one other girl, and I go, well, she... And I didn't watch the whole thing, but that girl was among the... I didn't watch it till the bitter end. But that girl stuck it out the whole time.
1: So they're on Facebook, too.
2: She did.
0: Yeah.
1: I found the Sky High Scoville Peppers on Facebook.
2: Oh, yeah.
1: So I'll be doing some more research.
2: Okay.
1: Because I am in training mode.
0: Okay, so that's October 17th. What time?
2: I think it's at 2. 2 p.m.?
0: It says 2:30, but I've read it a couple other times.
1: We'll be
0: there. It's a weekend of activities.
2: Right.
0: Because it's the Indigenous Fall Festival. Yeah, we're going to have day rides.
2: 2:30.
0: They're going to have the pumpkin patch.
1: I think they're still looking for competitors because it says the full competitor lineup is not publicly finalized yet.
0: Oh,
2: so, don't say that.
0: I guess there's I don't want more competition.
1: The less competitors, the more chance you think we have to win.
2: What's
0: I
2: so big?
0: But watching people sweat it out.
1: Yes.
0: You know, going to for the pass out or whatever. Yeah. That's what everybody, I don't know, it's like the gladiators. Why does people boxing? People like to see punishment.
2: And the last one standing. Yeah. Know, like that whole concept.
0: So it's a recognized sport, pepper eating.
2: Oh, so we're athletes, pretty much, is what we're saying here. Yeah. Finally, I knew this day would come.
0: That's amazing.
1: It just says it's a 10-round format of increasingly hot chili pods.
0: Yeah, that's the way they
1: I want to know what they are. I want to do it myself at home and kind of prep in advance.
0: So and the festival will also feature hay rides, pumpkin patch, kids activities.
1: It's a 60-second time limit per round. So we only get 60 seconds to defeat the pepper.
2: Oh, my God. And you have to eat the whole thing.
1: So it's a time thing. Oh, my God. We're going to die.
2: Son of a gun. Oh, okay.
1: Oh, come cheer us on,
2: I'm
1: man.
2: I'm getting queasy just thinking about it.
1: No. I know. I'm going to have to coat
0: well,
1: my
0: come on,
1: stomach.
0: Don't wimp out. Do us.
2: No, oh, we're not wimping out. We're not wimping out.
1: Just a little bit of a pre-contest jitters.
2: I was introduced by a whole new level of pain 2 days ago.
1: He thought he liked spicy.
2: I thought. I had it.
0: You guys were just joking when I brought it up, when I announced the activity. And by the time my show was over, you had already dialed in and registered.
2: All done. Yeah. I still can't really remember the motivation behind that whole thing. I'm not really sure why we're doing this, but we're definitely doing it.
0: I thought it was because you knew you couldn't participate in the pumpkin weigh-in.
1: Yeah, we didn't grow pumpkins this year.
2: That's true.
0: And it was
2: kind of a
0: monsters.
2: Fallback option.
0: I've seen some ones that's grown out there in the fields in Tuolumne with the ditch water.
1: I hope we at least get some.
0: Take 3 or 4 people to carry one of those.
1: Ooh.
0: Weigh 1,000 pounds.
2: Really?
0: Oh, man. They're like, got the truck and the big pulleys, cranes, lift them up, put them on the scale.
2: Wow. And you still eat the whole thing? It's all edible?
0: Well, you know, I've never actually eaten a giant pumpkin.
2: Are they grown for competition or still?
0: They grow them to win a prize for them.
2: Oh, they are. Okay.
0: How big you grow them. What I see them people do with them is carve them, but not carve them like punch out eyes.
2: Yeah.
0: Carve because their skin is so thick.
2: Oh.
0: That they have like, you know. You know, like those Chinese wood carvings of the sea and the birds.
2: The very detailed stuff,
0: yeah.
2: You can do that on a giant pumpkin.
0: Yeah.
2: Oh. See, next year I'm signing up for that instead.
0: And they have the giant zucchinis, too. And talking to the farms of Tuolumne County, this week's... Sidora Certified Farmers Market is John Watson will be providing the music, your soundtrack to do your shopping. And the Kids Corner, drop off the kids to do
2: and never come back.
0: And Stent Schoolhouse will be leading the activity there. So, you know, we talk about the Columbia music being kind of a intangible cultural resource.
3: Mm-hmm.
0: Actually, that's what I convinced the California Arts, what do they call it, the Academy of Arts. But it's just part of this larger thing, the Endowment for the Arts or something like that.
3: Mm-hmm.
0: There's one for the sciences and one's for the arts. Anyway, quilting. It's like this ancient art. You know? I mean, a tradition, how far back this quilting is, like a tradition that goes back forever.
2: Yeah.
0: I mean, that's before people had iPhones to scroll. They got together for quilting bees. So for centuries, people have taken scraps of cloth and stitch by stitch turned into something useful and beautiful.
2: Mm.
1: That is a really cool art form. And I love that you can take scrap fabric. You can take old clothes and shirts, take grandpa's shirts and make a quilt.
0: You know, I think that's kind of where it started.
2: I was going to say, a way to reuse.
0: Things, and pretty soon the whole thing was replaced
1: by waste.
0: Patches.
1: No wasting.
2: The equivalent of leftovers.
0: But then you see these ones that are art forms, like in patterns, these traditional kind of patterns.
1: Oh, yeah, mm-hmm. They cut them into neat shapes and geometric shapes, and some of them, they're beautiful. I've seen some gorgeous quilts.
0: So the Sierra Quilt Guild is having their 37th annual quilt show Friday and Saturday. This Friday and Saturday. Today. In fact, they close at 4. Oh, it is 4.
1: Well, if you were out there,
0: well, that's okay.
2: Great time.
0: It's on Saturday, too.
2: There you go.
0: And this year's featured quilter. Oh, they're going to have catering. Catered event. So, and they have a featured quilter, Janet LaFrance. And she started off, she had a career as assistant designer and pattern maker, you know, for one of those in the garment district in Los Angeles.
2: Mm-hmm.
0: Then realized she didn't like sewing.
1: Hmm.
0: So, her next job was park maintenance.
2: Very little sewing involved.
0: But she met a woman who made quilts, and they became really good friends. So she realized that she actually, Janet, she owned the quilt that her mother had made.
2: Mm-hmm.
0: And she brought it out, and it was really worn, you know. But she says, man, I must have this in my DNA or something. And my friend sure has fun doing it. But if you want a quilt, you got to make one, you got to sew.
2: Right.
0: So she been doing it for 35 years. Some by hand stitching, some by machine. And she's going to get demonstration on, I don't know, how tension and the needles and the threads and the,
2: all those things that you have to worry about.
0: Yeah, all those things that you need to know.
2: So I guess it really was in her DNA after all.
0: Yeah.
2: After 34 years.
0: And have you ever seen those ones that honor like the first responders for 9/11? You see those specialty quilts?
2: They
0: had the AIDS quilt. Did you ever see that one of all the people that died of AIDS?
1: Wow.
0: It was an AIDS quilt. And veterans quilts, stuff like that. They'll be on display.
2: Okay. Cool.
0: And some quilts made by Watch Resources.
1: Yes, they do make really cool quilts. Okay. And great ceramics. Yeah. The Watch program has a nice art program for their people.
0: Oh, yeah, they're going to have quilts of honor for the veterans and first responders. So it's actually a thing. Okay. Well, this is the... So it's actually a thing. Okay. Well, this is the Friday afternoon traffic jam with Chuck.

four gentlemen and one great, great brewer, Big Brother.

0: Here we got an unexpected treat. We got Ken from south of the border, and I'm not talking Taco Bell either.
1: Nope, not at all. All the way down to the bottom of Baja,
0: okay,
1: where the sun is shining and it's humid as heck.
0: And you have your little hacienda, La Casa down there?
1: Yeah, my El Trailero.
0: Your El
1: in
0: Trailero.
1: The old Parco.
0: Okay.
1: So, yeah.
0: So, and I hear they're living is easy, living is good.
1: It was nice down there, enjoyable.
0: So,
1: I only spent, you know, just 5 months down there and had to come back. That
0: only 5 months? It seems like forever.
1: Because you miss me.
0: So if people don't know, Ken is our Crossroads blues guy, holds down the blues for it, so are you going to be back at it?
1: Yeah, I've got I have some new stuff that I found while I was down there, so I'm going to put that together. It won't be this week. It'll be probably next week, unfortunately, or fortunately, depending on how you look at it.
0: Right, but you've been broadcasting on KAAD for so long that you managed to create quite a portfolio, and they've been playing what do they call them, encore performances.
1: See how many years we've been going at this? 8-9 years.
0: We're in our 10th year right now.
1: That soon?
0: So at Christmas, right after January or the end of December, it'll be 10 years.
1: Okay, well, I've got 10 years worth of shows archived.
0: Okay.
1: So, yeah, I take short breaks, like I say, 5 months, go down to Baja, come back up here and play radio DJ again.
0: Right.
1: Enjoyable.
0: So, yeah. Well, we miss your blues voice. We actually haven't, because we have been hearing it. Just missed your presence, I guess. You helped design this board. You put it together, helped put it together before you left for Baja.
1: I was the construction person, the guy who put the desk together, and then Ron and Chuck did all the wiring and figuring out where things are going, and I just made sure it ended up where it did.
0: Okay. Well, screwing together the desk, that's the foundation of everything that came after.
1: Yep, the rest of it is just put on here.
0: Okay.
1: It'll be interesting because Sunday evening will be my first time on actually operating this board.
0: Oh, so you helped put it together, but you never actually operated it.
1: Huh? Never operated it. Vast improvements down here in the basement.
0: Yeah, it is. It looks like a professional.
1: Every time
0: we have guests, they're impressed.
1: You know, nice. I
0: mean, we just call it home.
1: Yeah. Well, it's set up really nicely that when you bring people in to perform, you can just plug it all in and set it up, and off you go.
0: Oh, yeah. We even got, for live musicians, we got a dedicated mixer.
1: That's great. Is great.
0: And the capability of answering the phones on air, which I need a little work on, I think.
1: I got to figure that one out. Not that I get any phone calls while I'm...
0: So you were down there drinking beer and collecting music, and what else?
1: Driving my Volkswagen thing on down the beach.
0: Okay.
1: Yeah. Getting sun.
0: Getting the sun. What did they call those guys down there in the... down there by L.A. and... with the DeWitts, Nature Boys.
1: Nature Boys. Never heard of them. What are they?
0: It became the hippies, actually. It was the back to nature guys, but they were kind of like...
2: The smoothie.
0: Oh, yeah, the guy who invented the smoothie was one of the Nature Boys. Oh, and the guy that wrote the song Nature Boy that was made famous by Nat King Cole was one of the Nature Boys.
1: Huh.
0: But they hung out at the beach.
1: Yeah, I'm not a nature boy. If there's a bar too far away, I will not get accepted.
0: Got to go down to what do they call them? The Corker Havana.
1: Is
0: it thatched over? You know, is it kind of open air with the thatched roof?
1: Oh yeah, palm roof, everything. It's like, you know, from here to the parking lot to the ocean.
0: Wow.
1: watch them bring the fish in off the dock.
0: For you're living the life.
1: Yeah. That's why I retired and still alive, thank goodness.
0: Might as well take advantage of it, huh?
1: That is correct.
0: So we were kind of taking a trip down memory lane because, well, Peter Max died. And,
1: yeah.
0: This is the anniversary of Jimi Hendrix's death, Janis Joplin's death. And we were thinking about, you know, those old... Oh, and then we talked about the bus further because it was Ken Kesey's birthday. Or,
1: yeah.
0: Further, and it's on display right now in Golden Gate Park.
1: I'll be darned.
0: So it's part of a Forever Grateful exhibit that they have. Or the hate art something or another. Thanks. So. And then we started talking about the Ed Sullivan Show, and the Beatles were on 64. Oh, yeah, that's right. Jim Morrison. And they said, don't say these words. Say, you can't get much higher.
1: Right.
0: And you know, in a way, they were an L.A. band, the Doors.
1: Yes.
0: But in a lot of ways, well, they really set the mood for a lot of things because...
1: You want an interesting factoid on
0: okay,
1: the Doors?
0: Sure.
1: Roadhouse Blues.
0: Yeah.
1: Who played harp on that one?
0: I don't know.
1: John Sebastian.
0: Oh, wow.
1: And then also they did, there's a tune that Spoonville did called Night Owl Blues.
0: Oh, yeah, no, I know that one.
1: I'll play that and people just, well, I don't know. And I say, Love and Spoonful. And they go, oh, you know, and they just, nah,
0: you know, John Sebastian's dad was a classical harmonica player. Classical harmonica player. They played those big old, you know, ones with them. Well, that's how he got into music.
1: Interesting.
0: So there's a story of Big Daddy Tom Donahue, mm-hmm. who was a disc jockey for KYA, and then they were sitting around getting parties.

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1: I told you from the start I'm not the kind

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